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3: 2026 will see Penrith Relay for Life celebrate its 25th anniversary, being held on Saturday the 12th of September and Sunday 13th of September 2026 at Harold Court Oval, located at 32 Herbert Street, Cambridge Park, starting at 9 a.m. on Saturday the 12th of September and finishing at 10 a.m. on Sunday the 13th of September. We will be doing 25 hours for 25 years. 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
1: It's a rainy afternoon, 1990. 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Jeez, it's been 20 years. 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
2: Hello, I'm Sarah Wiedersehen. Social media companies will be forced to prompt users to choose if they want to opt out of algorithm-driven feeds. The measure is part of the federal government's draft duty of care legislation. It will give people greater control over the content they see. Tech companies who breach the new rules will face fines of over $100 million. A group of veterans have held talks with the Prime Minister to discuss the removal of a $5,000 cap for allied health services. The cap will start from July next year, but veterans claim it's unfair and will leave servicemen and women worse off. The government claims people will be able to ask for top-up funding if they need it. But independent Senator and veteran Jackie Lambie says the red tape is unnecessary.
3: Something like saying that's it, we're going to put a cap, could be the cherry on top and they go, you know what, I just can't deal with Veterans Affairs anymore. It's more of a fight I've got to do. I've got to put in more paperwork. I've got to go and beg my doctors to put in the paperwork. You know, so it is a lot on their shoulders, and that last little bit will just be enough to push them over.
2: Two Sydney contract killers have been jailed for the shooting murder of an underworld figure outside a Melbourne cafe. Alex Riddell reports.
4: 25-year-old Jaden Tito and 26-year-old Rabi Zahabi have been sentenced to 34 years in prison over the gangland execution of Gavin Preston, an attempted murder of his associate. Gavin Preston was shot dead while dining in the outside area of a Keilor cafe in September 2023. Zahabi will be eligible for parole in 27 years and Tito in 26 years. Tito, who is a New Zealand national, is expected to be deported after his sentence.
2: One-fifth of surveyed Australians say they've cut back on how much fresh produce they eat due to the high cost of living. Comparison service Canstar polled more than 2,500 supermarket shoppers. Canstar's Eden Radford says consumers are looking for a range of things when buying fruit and vegetables.
5: Freshness of produce is the main driver of customer satisfaction when it comes to buying our fruit and veg at the supermarket. That's followed by value for money, then variety, and presentation is last.
2: And Nepal has observed a national day of mourning for the victims of the country's flash flood. 36 Australians are among the more than 5,000 people still missing.
0: Sport.
2: Checking sport, Panthers star Liam Martin is refusing to get carried away with claiming the NRL's minor premiership. Penrith kicks off its finals campaign against the fourth place Sydney Roosters at Combank Stadium. The Cricket Australia Board has agreed to take a landmark step towards bringing private investment into the Big Bash League, beginning with the launch of a sales process for the Melbourne Renegades. And top seed Alexander Zverev has moved into the US Open quarterfinals with a comfortable straight sets victory. That's the latest. I'm Sarah Wiedersehen.
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13: 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Lyndon should be back on air tomorrow. Let's get the music on to get you home. Here's Nirvana with Smells Like Teen Spirit, and it's here on Drive on SWR 99.9, Sydney's West.

0: There's Nelly with Just a Dream here on Soir Drive with Johnny Bones filling in for Lyndon. You Two in the Middle with Streets of Dreams and It Smells Like Teen Spirit by Nirvana. Now, coming up this weekend, Penrith Relay for Life is happening at Harold Court Oval, Cambridge Park. You are welcome to head along and help raise money for the Cancer Council. With so much happening throughout the day and into the evening, you'll want to make sure you don't miss a thing. From live entertainment, theme laps and the boxcar rally to face painting, giant inflatables, food vendors, cultural performances, Zumba, fashions on the track, and a silent disco. There's something for everyone to enjoy. So that's happening at Penrith Relay for Life this weekend at Harold Court Oval, Cambridge Park. You can get on to our socials. We'll put up a post. I might actually chuck one up myself, actually, and give you some more details of that. Great shout-outs to, big shout-out anyway, to Brad and the rest of the organising committee for that one. What have you got coming up? Talking Heads here on Drive on Swan 99.9, Sydney's West.
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0: going to be on tour early next year. BTS with Dynamite here on Soir Drive. And before that, Christina Aguilera with Beautiful. And, of course, Talking Heads. And She Was. Now, the original Australian cast of Jersey Boys are back and live in concerts this Saturday, 12th of September, at station sponsor, the Coliseum Theatre, Rudy Hill, for one night only. Oh, what a night. Tickets are available at Ticketek. That's happening this Saturday, 12th of September, at the Coliseum Theatre, Rudy Hill, station sponsor. Now, coming up for you, we've got the news and the sport, and oh, got three awesome tracks coming up straight after the news, including Oasis with Wonderwall, and it's all here on Soir Drive on Soir 99.9, Sydney's West.
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3: On a game day, work day, school day, moving day, rainy on a game day, work day, school day, moving day.

0: Sarah Wiedersehen. Social media companies will be forced to prompt users to choose if they want to opt out of algorithm-driven feeds. The measure is part of the federal government's draft duty of care legislation. It will give people greater control over the content they see. Tech companies who breach the new rules will face fines of over $100 million. A group of veterans have held talks with the Prime Minister to discuss the removal of a $5,000 cap for allied health services. The cap will start from July next year, but veterans claim it's unfair and will leave servicemen and women worse off. The government claims people will be able to ask for top-up funding if they need it. But Independent Senator and veteran Jackie Lambie says the red tape is unnecessary.
1: Something like saying that's it, we're going to put a cap, could be the cherry on top and they go, you know what, I just can't deal with Veterans Affairs anymore. It's more of a fight I've got to do. I've got to put in more paperwork. I've got to go and beg my doctors to put in the paperwork. You know, so it is a lot on their shoulders, and that last little bit will just be enough to push them over.
0: Two Sydney contract killers have been jailed for the shooting murder of an underworld figure outside a Melbourne cafe. Alex Riddell reports.
2: 25-year-old Jaden Tito and 26-year-old Rabi Zahabi have been sentenced to 34 years in prison over the gangland execution of Gavin Preston, an attempted murder of his associate. Gavin Preston was shot dead while dining in the outside area of a Keilor cafe in September 2023. Zahabi will be eligible for parole in 27 years and Tito in 26 years. Tito, who is a New Zealand national, is expected to be deported after his sentence.
0: One-fifth of surveyed Australians say they've cut back on how much fresh produce they eat due to the high cost of living. Comparison service Canstar polled more than 2,500 supermarket shoppers. Canstar's Eden Radford says consumers are looking for a range of things when buying fruit and vegetables.
3: Freshness of produce is the main driver of customer satisfaction when it comes to buying our fruit and veg at the supermarket. That's followed by value for money, then variety, and presentation is last.
0: And Nepal has observed a national day of mourning for the victims of the country's flash flood. 36 Australians are among the more than 5,000 people still missing. Checking sport, Panthers star Liam Martin is refusing to get carried away with claiming the NRL's minor premiership. Penrith kicks off its finals campaign against the fourth place Sydney Roosters at CommBank Stadium. The Cricket Australia Board has agreed to take a landmark step towards bringing private investment into the Big Bash League, beginning with the launch of a sales process for the Melbourne Renegades. And top seed Alexander Zverev has moved into the US Open quarterfinals with a comfortable straight sets victory. That's the latest. I'm Sarah Wiedersehen.
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0: Oasis with One Door here on Drive on SWR 99.9. Dua Lipa, Don't Start Now, and Def Leppard, Pour Some Sugar on Me. If you're wondering where Lyndon is, she had some technical difficulties which meant she couldn't get on air this afternoon, so I got the call, and I am hearing that she should be back on air tomorrow. But hey, this report is thanks to Jacques Nieuwoudt from City Hub, and the report says that Sydney ferries will operate free of charge for the month of September due to protected industrial action by the Maritime Union of Australian Workers. Now, essentially what they're doing is, obviously there's been some ongoing pay negotiations. They haven't reached an agreement with the operator Transdev, from what I'm reading. And therefore, because they've been lobbying for increased pay and better working conditions, they haven't got an outcome. They're going to be shutting off the Opal card readers. So if you're thinking of catching a ferry, any ferry except for the Manly ferry, or any Sydney ferry except for the Manly Fast ferry, they will be free for the month of September. It is, of course, considered protected industrial action. We are working closely with Transdev to reduce impacts on passengers and provide updates as soon as information becomes available, said Transport for New South Wales Coordinator General Howard Collins. Quote, whilst most ferry services are expected to operate, passengers may notice changes to some timetables and services during this period. Look, I've seen these happen before in the past, and tell you what, when announcements like this take place, it's pretty much everybody just takes advantage of it. So I don't know, I might be getting out on the water this weekend. Hey, coming up, I've got Shannon Noel, my mate Nolsey. He's coming up on the radio here on Drive on SWR 99.9, Sydney's West.
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4: Hello, I'm Sarah Wiedersehen. The Prime Minister hopes to pass tougher social media laws before the end of the year. Draft legislation lets users to opt out of algorithms that drive their social media feed. Tech companies will be fined more than $100 million if they breach the rules. Anthony Albanese has told Parliament the changes will help stop harmful behaviour online.
5: These are really sensible reforms. They empower Australians to shape technology and social media for the better, instead of letting this new technology just shape us and who we are. I hope it receives very broad support.
4: Westpac has changed its interest rate forecast and now believes an increase is on the cards in November. Such a move would increase the official cash rate to 4.6%, the highest level in 15 years. Westpac's forecast means that all four major banks are now expecting a rate hike before Christmas. Cotality Head of Research Jared Berg says if it comes earlier, prospective buyers may feel more confident.
6: Nobody likes uncertainty. There's a tendency for people to pull back and really wait until they get a bit more clarity. And I guess at least a rate rise in September would give them that greater clarity.
4: Victoria's state opposition leader Jess Wilson has slammed the decision to allow mushroom cook killer Erin Patterson to take weight loss jabs in prison. The triple murderer was recently approved for Ozempic as she remains in solitary confinement awaiting a decision on a retrial. Ms. Wilson says it's an abuse of taxpayer funds.
7: I think it's ridiculous. I think that this is not where Victorian taxpayers would want their money going, and it certainly wouldn't happen under a government I lead.
4: Dairy company founder Ian Campbell and his daughter Hannah have been identified as victims of a light plane crash south of Brisbane. The bodies of the 56-year-old and 23-year-old were found in the burning wreckage yesterday. And protesters have gathered outside the Israeli embassy in Canberra demanding an independent investigation into the killing of Australian aid worker Zomi Frankham. She was one of seven people killed in Israeli airstrikes while delivering food in Gaza in 2024. An IDF investigation found while mistakes had been made, there was no reasonable suspicion of criminal misconduct.
1: SWA Sport.
4: Checking sport, Panthers star Liam Martin is refusing to get carried away with claiming the NRL's minor premiership. Penrith kicks off its finals campaign against the fourth-place Sydney Roosters at Combank Stadium. The Cricket Australia Board has agreed to take a landmark step towards bringing private investment into the Big Bash League, beginning with the launch of a sales process for the Melbourne Renegades. And top seed Alexander Zverev has moved into the US Open quarterfinals with a comfortable straight sets victory. That's the latest. I'm Sarah Wiedersehen.
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12: 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Johnny Bones filling in for Lyndon. She will be back on air tomorrow. Right now, he's Ricky Martin. We live in La Vida Loca, and it's here on Drive on SWA 99.9. The difference is the music.

0: There's Noiseworks with Touch here on Swar Drive. Before that, Josh Fawaz with Like a Prayer. Or is that Josh Fawaz featuring Generative AI? So, yes, there's a bit of a debate happening around that song. Well, I think the debate's done and dusted, because when the song was released earlier this year, a lot of people were like, I don't know, but this might sound a bit AI-ish. And at first, Josh Fawaz was like, look, you know, yeah, sure, like I use AI, or I might have used AI for a bit of maybe the drums or some of the backing. But since then, generative AI has been added to the credits of the song in terms of vocals as well. Look, it is a bit of a wider kind of discussion and debate, I guess. I mean, a lot of people said the same thing when the synthesizers came out, and you look at drum machines as well, and is it really someone drumming? No, it's an actual drum machine that's doing the drum patterns. Like you think about techno music, dance music, yeah, sure, it's all computer generated, but at least at some point in time, like a human would have programmed the patterns. Whereas AI, I don't know, like, is it as simple as just saying, hey, just can you make me a vocal to Madonna's Like a Prayer? And then do the listeners even know the difference? I think as well, just given that Spotify deleted about 75 million songs off their catalog that were just AI generated, it raises this kind of wider kind of question around, you know, we've got so many talented people out there in the world making music, and yet we're favouring AI generated music. I don't know. I prefer the real thing. We've got No Doubt coming up for you here on Swar Drive.
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0: That's Jesse J, B.O.B. with Price Tag here on Drive on Swan 99.9. Before that, Silverchair with Anthem for the Year 2000. What do we have there? Calvin Harris and Sam Smith with Design, of course, no doubt, with Hey, Baby, Hey, Some Real Music. Now, I'm just getting off my high chair after my rant earlier. The original Australian cast of Jersey Boys are back and live in concert at station sponsor the Coliseum Theatre, Rudy Hill, for one night only. This Saturday, 12th of September. Tickets are available at Ticketek. Oh, what a night. That's what you'll be getting if you head down there this weekend. Hey, we've got the news and sport coming up for you on SWA Drive.
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5: News. Hello, I'm Sarah Wiedersehen. The Prime Minister hopes to pass tougher social media laws before the end of the year. Draft legislation lets users to opt out of algorithms that drive their social media feed. Tech companies will be fined more than $100 million if they breach the rules. Anthony Albanese has told Parliament the changes will help stop harmful behaviour online.
6: These are really sensible reforms. They empower Australians to shape technology and social media for the better, instead of letting this new technology just shape us and who we are. I hope it receives very broad support.
5: Westpac has changed its interest rate forecast and now believes an increase is on the cards in November. Such a move would increase the official cash rate to 4.6%, the highest level in 15 years. Westpac's forecast means that all four major banks are now expecting a rate hike before Christmas. Cotality Head of Research Jared Berg says if it comes earlier, prospective buyers may feel more confident.
7: Nobody likes uncertainty. There's a tendency for people to pull back and really wait until they get a bit more clarity. And I guess at least a rate rise in September would give them that greater clarity.
5: Victoria's state opposition leader Jess Wilson has slammed the decision to allow mushroom cook killer Erin Patterson to take weight loss jabs in prison. The triple murderer was recently approved for Ozempic as she remains in solitary confinement awaiting a decision on a retrial. Ms. Wilson says it's an abuse of taxpayer funds.
8: I think it's ridiculous. I think that this is not where Victorian taxpayers would want their money going, and it certainly wouldn't happen under a government I lead.
5: Dairy company founder Ian Campbell and his daughter Hannah have been identified as victims of a light plane crash south of Brisbane. The bodies of the 56-year-old and 23-year-old were found in the burning wreckage yesterday. And protesters have gathered outside the Israeli embassy in Canberra demanding an independent investigation into the killing of Australian aid worker Zomi Frankham. She was one of seven people killed in Israeli airstrikes while delivering food in Gaza in 2024. An IDF investigation found while mistakes had been made, there was no reasonable suspicion of criminal misconduct.
4: SWAT Sport.
5: Checking sport, Panthers star Liam Martin is refusing to get carried away with claiming the NRL's minor premiership. Penrith kicks off its finals campaign against the fourth-place Sydney Roosters at CommBank Stadium. The Cricket Australia Board has agreed to take a landmark step towards bringing private investment into the Big Bash League, beginning with the launch of a sales process for the Melbourne Renegades. And top seed Alexander Zverev has moved into the US Open quarterfinals with a comfortable straight sets victory. That's the latest. I'm Sarah Wiedersehen.
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0: There's a Fooey's with Monkey Wrench here on Drive, Swan 99.9. Katy Perry with Dark Horse, and before that, Billy Joel with You May Be Right. Our Lyndon should be back on air tomorrow for Drive, but before we get there, we've got some great shows coming up tonight, including my good friend Malama. She'll be getting ready to groove and move as she presents her show Grooving Through the Decades at 6 o'clock. The boys will be in for Before the Flag Drops at 7 o'clock, On the Mic with Mike at 8, and then Conversations That Matter at 9 p.m. tonight with my good friend Matthew Newcomb. Talking Tuesdays, that's what we call it here on a Tuesday night here at SWR. 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Surely there's something for everybody here at SWR. What have we got coming up? Chappelle Roan, Good Luck Babe. It's coming up for you here on SWR Drive.
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99.9 Sydney's West, The Human League from the 80s. And Don't You Want Me, Baby? Hello, I'm Malama Sorianos, and fresh from the Western Sydney International Nancy Bird Walton Airport, proud to have been a trial passenger with another 900 local people as we trial the new airport, which starts the passenger flights on the 25th of October, and that's only next month. And most of all, most of the flights on that particular day will be going to the Gold Coast. Stick around. I've got some great songs to play for you. I'm here right through till 7 o'clock tonight as we groove through the decades with songs like this one from Taylor Swift, En Soir, 99.9.

Robbie Williams, let me entertain you right here at SWA 99.9 Sydney's West. We've got cloudy days ahead for tomorrow, pretty much the same for Thursday and Friday, and pretty much the same for the weekend. Heading for a top 21 tomorrow, currently at 16 at SWA 99.9. And this band, a bit of a classic here for you. I've just read that they are coming to Australia in November of this year. I'm going to look out for them. I believe they're going to be in Marrickville. I think I might go to that one. What do you think about that?

Swan 99.9 grooving through the decades. Col Lerae and Players. And in that mix we had James Rain, Motors Too Fast. And first up, The Animals, who will be performing Don't Let Me Be Misunderstood, the song you just heard, at the Roselle Hotel early in November. And at the Juniors, and I'd like to actually go to the Marrickville Factory Theatre on the 15th and possibly see them perform there. That would be a great thing to do. And speaking of winners, the NRL Finals Week is on this coming weekend, and the Panthers are playing the Roosters, the Warriors, the Dolphins, the Sharks, the Cowboys, the Rabbitohs, the Knights. And I'm a Panther girl. Panthers, the greatest team in modern rugby league history. That's what I was reading today in the local papers. And they have set themselves up for another title run. Yes, I agree. And you're listening to SWA 99.9, Sydney's West.

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99.9, celebrating her 47th birthday, Alicia Beth Moore, better known as Pink. And that was Who Knew. And if it's your birthday today, happy birthday from us here at SWA 99.9. And this is Van Halen, where it's currently 15 degrees.

Soir. What a great song that was. Alex Warren and Fever Dream. Before that, some Van Halen and Why Can't This Be Love. You're listening to Soir 99.9. Take it nice and easy on our roads, particularly heading west at Jamison Town on the M4 motorway approaching Mulgoa Road. There's been a crash involving multiple vehicles there. At Marylands, M4 motorway above Bennett Street underpass, a truck has broken down. At Newtown, M8 motorway, off-ramp to Gardiners Road, Elliston Road, St Peter's Interchange. Three cars have collided there in that spot. And at Roselands, Canterbury Road at Leg Street, a crash has occurred with two cars. So, as I said, please take it nice and easy on our roads and watch your speed.

Moving through the decades, I'm Malama Sarianos saying good night. That was Bruno Mars, who's arriving on our shores in March 2027. And I heard today there are more concerts coming on board. So good luck to all the Bruno Mars fans. And there's a lot of those. Before I leave you, just a quick one about the Doonside Festival. And it's partnered with the Blacktown Lions Club. It's on this coming Saturday between 9 and 3. There'll be the stage with performances, local groups, market stalls, kids' activities and delicious food in the heart of Doonside. So make sure that you head off down to Doonside. Good night. Have a great weekend.

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13: Good evening, it's 7 o'clock and you're with Peter on Before the Flag Drops here on SWAR 99.9. We've got an action-packed evening ahead. We've got a lot of racing from the Father's Day weekend to go through. I'm going to be joined by my co-drivers Luke and Kev tonight. The training wheels are off. We don't have any supervision, so hopefully we don't get up to too much mayhem over here. We're going to have to, we'll talk about what's on our minds. We'll throw out a special tribute. It's unfortunately an anniversary for somebody that's dearly loved in Australia, so we'll talk about that a bit. And then what's coming up at the weekend ahead. But in the meantime, we'll get to some tunes to get us started. It's Albury's finest. It's Spiderbait with Black Betty on Before the Flag Drops on SWAR 99.9.

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3: And we're back here on Before the Flag Drops on SWAR 99.9. In the hot seat tonight, you've got Peter, and I'm joined by my illustrious co-drivers, Kev and Luke. Gents, how are we doing this week?
4: Pretty good. Obviously, a big weekend. Obviously, Father's Day, so plenty of motorsport for fathers to go to. My dad actually double-dipped because it's his birthday today, so happy birthday, Dad. And, yeah, he got Father's Day and his birthday.
5: Oh, half his luck. I dragged Dad out to the track, so he loved it. He had a great time. Took the stepson out as well, so I had a great time. Stepson looked like he was falling asleep a little bit, but I'm sure he had a good time as well.
4: Where were you at on Saturday again?
5: I was at Time Attack. I think you were at Time Attack as well, weren't you?
4: We actually sat next to each other.
5: We did.
4: Yeah.
5: Who was missing?
3: No comment over in the hot seat. No, unfortunately, I had every intention of getting down to World Time Attack on Saturday. And then, unfortunately, the weather I started noticing as I was cutting my grass was turning a bit miserable as the day went on.
4: That's not an excuse.
5: God, you're starting to sound like me.
3: Actually, I think I've still got one up on Kev at least, so I think I've got some credit left.
5: We'll see how long that lasts.
3: We'll see how that goes. But look, we've got obviously a lot to digest, certainly on World Time Attack. I'm looking forward to hearing about your stories. But look, let's talk a little bit what's been going on kind of around the grounds outside of Time Attack first. Sydney Speedway had kicked off its rescheduled Speedway season with the winter sliding session on Father's Day, so it was just another great way to get Dad out. I think they had reduced admission for dads as well, which was good. It was just a practice session, so there was no racing or no race results to share. But just exciting to see that the Speedway is up and running again. I think they've got a full season kicking off next month.
4: Yeah, well, the New South Wales Sprint Car Association actually dropped their calendar for the season ahead yesterday, and there's plenty of racing on it. At Sydney International Speedway, which will be good, and also pretty much a lot of racing over the Christmas New Year period, which has obviously got a long tradition in Sydney.
3: Yep.
4: And good to see it getting brought back.
5: Excellent. I've mentioned it before. I still haven't made it out to the new Speedway, but I think we're going to have to organise a night for it. Boys.
4: You've just lost a bit of credit that you gained a bit over Pete.
3: Even I went.
4: Now you've put the focus back on you.
5: But it's okay because Pete's an international jet setter. So while he's overseas gallivanting, I'm gonna get up there and make sure I put Pete back in his place.
4: But yes, there'll be a Before the Flag Drops meeting up at the Speedway.
3: Oh, absolutely,
4: this definitely.
3: Absolutely. Yeah, it's just because we're so lucky with the venues that we've got nearby for us in Sydney. So the Speedway nearly up and running. One Raceway hosted 6 hours of motorcycle endurance racing last Sunday. They had 2 3-hour races for commuter light bikes and a separate run for the 150cc production bikes. The commuter lights entry had 15 entries in there, and 4 riders finished on 122 laps. Top honors went to the Wannabes, and that was headed up by rider Josh Rose, with John Hoare in second and Peter Smith in third. The Wannabes also took out the 150 enduro race on 129 laps, which was 2 more than the second and third place competitors out of the 25 entrants they had. The leading rider on that occasion was Kobe Cumberland for that one. You might remember our first guest, gents and listeners. We had Paige Raddatz who joined us. She was back on track at Fuji Speedway last weekend in Japan for round 3 of the Kyojo Cup. Paige qualified 11th while finishing 9th in the Saturday sprint race. And she finished in 6th on the Sunday feature race. So that's a good showing
4: great result for
3: Paige over there.
5: Excellent.
3: And then round 4 is going to be the Bathurst 1000 weekend in October. Of course, though, that's still in Japan. That's not at Bathurst. So great result for Paige. And we're all rooting for you, Paige, if you're up there listening. Big action with the big rigs up in Queensland over the weekend. It was the Australian Super Truck Championships at Morgan Park. They had 10 starters for the big rigs, mostly Kenworths. Harvey Dale was on pole in race one, but Dale Cornfoot took victory in what was the newest truck in the field. It was a 2024 model. A lot of the other ones were quite old, but good variety there. Harvey Dale narrowly won race two over Cornfoot. Steve Zammit, the multi-time champion, he won race three, and Harvey Dale won race four.
4: It's great to see the super trucks, you know, but they just keep turning up every year. And because obviously a lot of listeners will remember how popular truck racing was in the Sydney area, particularly in the 90s. And unfortunately, truck racing, it never really recovered from the demise in mid-2002 of the Power Tour series. The trucks were really left in the lurch in terms of being like a front, because they were very competitive then. There were a lot of front-running trucks back then, you know, Inky Tullick from New Zealand, you know, the Cedars were involved, obviously Rodney Crick. But the series has sort of, it's never gotten back to those heights ever since. But every year the truck series has continued on, generally with sort of the same trucks getting around. And obviously you've got your stalwart still involved to this day, like Frank Amoroso. Steve Zammit's a multi-time champion who's been in it for a while. And so there's some young guys in it as well, like Harvey Dale's a young driver. And, you know, the trucks are presented well, and I've seen heard some rumours of some new trucks getting built, and hopefully the series can start finding a bit of a bit of momentum again, because they've obviously followed the exodus out of AASA back to Motorsport Australia. So hopefully it gets a bit of a kick along.
3: Oh, that'd be good.
5: I'll have to check out the trucks. I never really gave them much of a look in.
4: Missed out.
5: Yeah, look, I think it was the peak of it was probably a little bit before my time of getting into motorsport. Where I really started to get some interest in them was discovering compound turbo setups, which obviously is quite a big thing within the trucking industry and diesel performance. But one thing I'd be curious to check out actually with turbo technology advancing, whether compound turbos are still necessary within the diesel scene, or whether they can get away with just a single turbo and that's enough for them.
4: Well, their next round's at Winton over the October long weekend, the New South Wales long weekend, not in Victoria. But, yeah, the next round's early October in Winton. We'll have to road trip down. You can check them out.
5: Sounds like a plan. I'll fall asleep in the passenger seat and wake up when we get to the track.
3: Oh, that'd be amazing. I definitely want to check out the trucks as well. I remember they were incredibly popular in Europe. Never caught on in North America. There was an attempt to get them going there, but, yeah, it just never started. So,
4: well, they used to run them on the ovals at
3: Back
4: in the 80s and that. I remember, you see bits of footage of them racing around the original Atlanta and things like that.
3: Yeah.
5: I find it quite interesting because, from my understanding, there's quite a large trucking scene in North America. A lot of guys take a lot of pride in their big rigs. So I'm surprised that the truck racing never really took off.
3: I think it's just the concept of diesel technology never really. So whilst, all trucks use them in North America, nobody has embraced, diesel motorsport really, which was just a bit of a shame because it was just an evolution.
4: Yeah.
3: You know?
4: Yeah.
3: But, we'll have to keep an eye for when the trucks are down our neck of the woods.
5: Absolutely.
3: The next time. They had some support categories up in at Morgan Park as well. We had some touring cars. They had 22 entries across a touring car race. Murray Riley won race one in a VE Commodore. Nathan Marks won race two, three and four in a BMW E36. There was some super carts on the entry as well. There was 15 of them there. Timothy Wire won races one, two and three, and Russell Jameson won races four and five. Replica Tourers, you had Jason Grimmond in a VY Commodore. He won race one and race four. Peter Bray in a VT Commodore won race two. And George Kulug in an E46 BMW won race three. Northern Territory was also in action. The Territorians were up at Hidden Valley for round three of their state championship for Excel's Commodore Cup and improved production cars and a lapping sprint session. Steve Johnston swept the improved production category, ironically in a Commodore, while Edward Austin took two wins and Shane Smith the other in Commodore Cup. Only five Excels took to the start for the three races, and Noah Grosser took the top step in all three. The lap sprint sessions were not races per se, but the top time of the day went to Ao Chen in a BMW M2 with a top time of 1:18.85. Closer to home, the Bathurst Light Car Club hosted a super sprint and the Flying Fifth at Mount Panorama. The Super Sprint was held on Saturday and the Flying Fifth was on Sunday. For those unfamiliar with those types of events, the Super Sprint is basically a hybrid form of the hill climb at Mount Panorama. You start coming down Conrad and you just finish at the normal start-finish line at Mount Panorama. The Flying Fifth covers a measured distance on Conrad, where top speed is the goal. Fortunately, there hasn't been any results of that yet. I'll keep an eye for those, but that Flying Fifth is definitely an event I want to get my Hyundai i30N down Conrad.
4: I was going to say, in a lot of cases, you'll see the Flying Fifth, you know, most days of the week, I think, don't you?
3: Oh, absolutely. Well, within reason. I got to be well-behaved, of course.
4: You know, so. A couple of mobile phones, you know, someone stationed at Murray's. Not that we condone any of that.
5: Definitely not.
4: At all.
5: Definitely
4: but,
5: not.
4: But you definitely, if ever you drive a lap around the track, you definitely see people putting their foot down on Conrad.
5: Well, I think if Pete heads out for Flying Fifth, we'll have to play some bets on what his top speed will be. Whoever's the furthest away has to buy the beers.
3: Yeah, it depends on how brave I am on the day, I suppose, as well. But look, to round that out, Shell V-Power Motorsport Park at the Bend had a round of the South Australian Hill Climb Championship on the former Mitsubishi Test Track. They had 100 competitors out there across a variety of categories. The outright went to Harrison Bishop and a Formula Libra Hayward, with now have a bike engine in it. That was a top time of 49.5. His nearest competitor is Jamie Damiani in another Formula Libra with a 52.1. First of the tin tops was Damian Brandon, a Subaru STI Time Attack car with a 52.48. While I was going through the entry, out of interest, there was a Tesla entered in there, which is not entirely common in Australian motorsport due to their fire and safety regulations. So obviously they've got a bit of a special dispensation to run that in South Australia. And there was also a Lamborghini Gallardo hiding in the top 20 there as well.
4: Not bad. That shows you the diversity.
5: Absolutely.
4: Everything from a Tesla to a Lambo.
5: What a spread.
3: Absolutely. But look, that that covers kind of all the wide variety we had in the weekend. But look, the big one that we're going to talk about is the World Time Attack. But we're going to go to a quick break, and when we come back from that, we'll talk all things World Time Attack. But we'll send you off with Cold Chisel, and You've Got Nothing I Want on SWAR 99.9.

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2: 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So, gents, obviously the big one, and yes, I know I missed out, but let's talk World Time Attack.
3: You did miss out.
4: Oh, it's always a great show. Yeah, you definitely missed it.
3: Huge crowd.
4: Massive crowd. I actually made the comment to Fifey. I think that it pulls a bigger crowd than supercars.
3: Probably does. It was, I mean, there were people everywhere.
4: Yeah.
2: I caught some of the YouTube feed on, I want to say it was Friday, because I don't know if there was any coverage on Thursday or not, but definitely on Friday I caught a bit. And I mean, unfortunately, I mean, I was tuning in where kind of all the kind of the heavy hits were happening. I mean, what happened there, guys?
4: Oh, what a weekend. What a weekend of big hits. Look, I honestly can't really speculate on what caused it. I don't think that the heat or the conditions affected anything, because we really only had that one large incident, which we'll touch on later, before the mayhem after dark. The Denver run. It was just a lot of storylines to come out of Time Attack. So I was there Friday. I made it there probably around midday. By that stage, Ferris Kartoumi's Corvette was already parked up. So from what I understand, it threw a rod while he was coasting. So before that, he did actually reset the program lap record with a 127.864. And I did have a chance to sort of listen into Ferris making a bit of a comment. He said that secretly he was actually going to retire the car after this year. But he doesn't want to finish it on that note. So the car had actually been sitting stationary in Australia for the last 4 years with not too much maintenance. I do believe it did have a fresh engine before this event, though, which kind of puts a bit of a sour taste in your mouth with it throwing a rod. But, he did mention that there's no development, no real maintenance done the car in the last 4 years. So disappointing end. He is planning on taking it back to the States, giving it a bit of a birthday and returning next year with it to try and finish on a high note.
3: Obviously had pace in it, though.
4: It did, yeah, absolutely. Twin turbo, I think it's a 6 litre. Twin turbo V8. In a Corvette, they've got a fiberglass body from factory. He has got carbon Kevlar bodywork. The thing looks great. He also was doing a bit of aero development throughout the day, so they actually removed their wing, jerry-rigged up some new wing mounts and to try and get it out. But, ultimately it was the engine that failed. Yeah. The other big thing was Tanuki and Todd Hazelwood. So they were the favourites for the event, ended up taking it out. They laid down a 119.303. It's still about a second and a half off Bart Moore's 117.444 in RP968. That was done in 2024. So Tanuki has still got a little bit of pace left in it that they're going to try and eke out over the next 12 months, 24 months. To try and get that lap record, but
3: is there a reason they could? Was the track slower this year, or was there? You know what? Why couldn't they get the lap time?
4: It's a really good question. Look, I'd say that the car is still probably still has some bugs. I think the biggest issue they had over the weekend was some oil leaks. So not too much. I think they were still trying to dial in the setup. But they, without the competition, they elected to give that last run before the rain hit. A miss, simply because they already had the fastest lap time. The UV had affected the track. We had quite a strong headwind coming down the straight, so there was nothing to be gained for them. The best thing they could have done was park it and wait for that shootout.
2: Do you think if they had the nighttime running on the Saturday with the cool temperatures, no UV on the track, do you think that lap record may have been a threat?
4: I think they were too far off to be taking that lap record. How much it's got left in it, I don't know. I'm not close enough to the team. But look, It's an S13. It was actually the old Murray Coote MCA Hammerhead chassis, which they have. And they've put in a VR38, which is a R35 GTR engine in it. So the thing definitely has potential to make quite a bit of power. I don't think that's going to be their issue. It's got massive wings on it, so they've got plenty of downforce. I think it's just a case of trying to dial in the setup.
3: There was, with regards to the lap times, he was saying that is it any lap over the course of the 2 days set you counts?
4: Yeah, absolutely. So
3: technically missed the fact the rain came along and the shootout was missed. There's that technically didn't really matter. Like if someone sets the fastest time in the shootout, doesn't necessarily win the event.
4: No, absolutely not. So I guess the best way to think of it is it's 2 days of qualifying. So they've just got a bunch of qualifying runs to try and get in. All the times still stand throughout the weekend. So a lot of the faster times will be laid down on the Saturday morning. That's essentially going to try and buy them into that shootout on Saturday night when you've still got a little bit of temp in the track, not too much, but the track has cooled down. It's not UV affected as much. Track is rubbered in and you've got nice cool air for the turbos.
3: So that really explains why there was no point once it started raining. That was why it was called off.
4: Absolutely, absolutely. So the juice wasn't worth the squeeze, essentially. So even if they did dry out the track, it was a green track. All the rubber that had been laid down was gone. So they weren't going to crack any lap records. They weren't going to better their times.
3: Yeah.
4: There really wasn't much point in them running. So for the event to actually cancel those sessions, they could have kept them going. But I don't think anyone would have gone out anyhow.
3: Well, if no one's going to set a faster time, then yeah, they just would have been, you know. I mean, there was enough sort of red flags anyway, and sort of dead track time during the event anyway.
4: Correct. And look again with the red flags, like you know, if they just had localized yellows like they would in you know proper circuit racing, the guys aren't going to run. Their laps are going to be affected anyhow, so they're just going to pull into the pits regardless. So as much as having constant red flags was a bit of a pain, it was also kind of necessary because they weren't going to run anyhow. Like no one was going to continue circulating.
3: Could you see sense in making – because there was a big build-up to the shootout, which obviously doesn't necessarily count for a lot. Is there sense to rejigging the format in some way that it all comes down to the shootout? Or the shootout means something a bit more?
4: Look, the shootout definitely does mean something. So 12 months ago, that shootout session, or for every class, everyone was going faster. So it definitely counts. You effectively are spending Friday setting up, trying to dial the car in. You crack it Saturday morning, trying to get the best lap you can, and that's your ticket into the shootout. If you go out again during Saturday, chances are you're chasing a mechanical issue or you weren't happy with the setup in Saturday morning. So it does all come down to that shootout regardless. I don't think there's anything that could be done off the top of my head to try and put more emphasis on the shootout. I think that it's already there.
3: Yeah. One thing, obviously, as we were saying, on the dead track time and things like that, an idea I had, and it's just this is coming from a car racing perspective, obviously. But does the whole event need to happen on the full Grand Prix circuit? Could you run it on the shorter track?
4: I don't think that it would be beneficial for them to run on the shorter track. With the amount of power that they have, they need to open up the legs. So
3: I mean you use the
4: North circuit,
2: the Druitt circuit.
3: Yeah, with the bit that connects, instead of turning right at turn four, you turn left in the wiggle and then rejoin.
4: I personally would lose a lot of interest in it that way.
3: Right.
4: I think running the GP circuit is the way to go.
3: Okay.
4: It is the most renowned layout of SMSP.
3: Yeah.
4: I think that even the international guys who probably haven't grown up with it would be a bit disappointed if we were only running that north layout.
3: I can see that totally. My thinking was with the dead time, if you had the shorter track, that would then open up the back circuit, where, for instance, the drifters, for instance, sat around all Saturday, all day, and only went on to track in the night. You know, you could run drifting events all day on the back circuit. You could run a mini world time attack for cars which maybe didn't make the cut for the main event. You could run a little time attack out the back, things like that. So then something is happening on track at all times. You could base yourself out the back. Think of it like a music festival and you've got your side stages.
4: Yeah, look, I see that. I think it would definitely take away from the event itself. I think the event has plenty of stuff going on regardless. They've got the show and shine. There's always, like, on the skid pen, there was plenty of music being pumped out, you know, lots of food around. Over the other side of the track where the grandstand was, there was like a kid zone, music being pumped out, you know, lots of food around. Over the other side of the track where the grandstand was, there was like a kid zone. I

0: the drifting out of the way and then getting some more cold air running for the time attack cars. I actually don't mind that setup.
1: Especially if you get some sparks going and stuff in the nighttime.
0: Yeah.
1: I will say, though, based on that, in terms of the early finish, obviously there were a lot of people there. One of the great things was, like, the fans got it. When it was called off early, fans hung around, people weren't complaining. People just got it.
0: Yeah. Yep.
1: It's raining, the cars can't do the lap times. There was no whinging or anything. And so much of the crowd hung around. Like, Saturday night, the Mayhem After Dark was non-competitive. And there were tons of people who hung around just for that. So, you know, it shows that you don't have to have a competitive element to, you know, to attract fans, and maybe it's something traditional circuit racing can learn.
0: I think it speaks volumes for the amount of fans, the type of fans that World Time Attack pulls compared to, yeah, say, supercars, for example, where there is a lot of keyboard warriors out there. You don't really find that in the World Time Attack scene.
2: Well, fantastic. Well, look, guys, it sounds like we could probably continue talking about World Time Attack for ages. But look, it sounds like, you know, despite the early finish on Saturday, it was largely still a successful event. Like I said, hopefully they'll be back again next year, and it just becomes, you know, bigger and better as we go.
0: Definitely will, and we definitely still have some more Time Attack stuff to touch on.
2: Fantastic. Look, we're about to go for another break here on Before the Flag Drops, and when we come back after that break, we're going to have a bit of a tribute. It's an unfortunate anniversary today of the passing of one of the late great legends of Aussie motorsport, Peter Brock. And to go to that break, it's going to be King of the Mountain from Midnight Oil on Before the Flag Drops here on SWAR.

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2: And we're back here on Before the Flag Drops on SWAR 99.9. Just before we went to the break, we mentioned that it's a bit of an unfortunate anniversary with the passing of Peter Brock. Before we get to that, there was just a couple things we wanted to close out with on the World Time Attack. Kev, what was on your mind from that you forgot about?
3: Yeah, so I just want to touch on Rob Nguyen in the Pro Open class. So running some decent lap time, so he was so close to cracking into the 121s in the Dream Project S15. As I said, I got to the track around midday on Friday and I didn't see the car out on track until their final session of the weekend. Ultimately, the session that got rained out. So it was good to see them out again. He obviously did take out that Pro Open class.
4: Driver with a great pedigree as well.
3: Absolutely.
4: Going back a lot of years.
3: Yeah, yeah. I mean, you can touch on that. That's from your timeline.
4: Obviously did F3000 and, a very, very capable driver.
3: Yeah. So I guess, look, I'm probably going to leave the results at that. Otherwise, I could sit here for another hour talking through. Obviously, the track was hit with some high winds for probably about an hour and a half before the storm hit. And what a storm it was. It definitely cooled everything down. I was dying from the heat and a little bit of sunburn. But, yeah, with the winds, there were a couple of announcements made for people with marquees to lower them. So definitely the wind speeds were up there. And I think that's probably why a lot of cars weren't coming out in that last session. It would have killed their top speed quite a bit.
4: Plenty of videos out and about from the, popping up on social media of, people holding down marquees and things like that. And
3: Yeah. The guys up at Turn 11, I think that's the video you're talking about. Yeah, I saw that as well. But the big stories, so there were a couple of crashes, okay? So as much as there was plenty of triumph at Time Attack, there were some heartaches as well. So Andrew Price, he was driving the Stance Works Nissan Silvia in the club sprint. And he had what I believe was brake failure. So from what I heard, he did a bit of a safety tap coming down the straight before turn one. Everything was normal. And as he's sort of coming towards turn two, gave another safety tap and the foot went to the floor. He was trying to pump it to try and get some brake pressure and there was nothing. So he ultimately made the decision to try and nose it into the wall. He felt that was the safest way to go. I tend to agree with him, but I don't have much experience behind the wheel either. So, but it was an almighty crash. He has fractured a few vertebrae in both his thoracic and lumbar. So your mid and your lower back. So hopefully he recovers soon. I know I've read, he's pretty keen to get back out on track.
4: Yeah, very lucky to get away with that. And, racing, that's why they're heroes behind the wheel. Doesn't matter what level of motorsport it is, anyone behind the wheels, risking it and deserves every bit of respect.
3: Absolutely. One of the best quotes that I've heard was actually from an old manager of mine. I'm not into ball sports. The sports I'm into requires two. So, obviously Andrew had that massive crash, but the big one I really want to discuss is Hurt from Hoonigan, or former Hoonigan. He was over an invited guest for Time Attack. He was doing some demo runs on Friday night. He was actually running the track the opposite way, doing a bit of drifting. And as he's going through turn 10, hit a bit of oil. I think maybe it wasn't cleaned up correctly or the car in front of him and dropped it. I'm not too sure, but hit that, slid off, and ended up between two concrete barriers. So because the track was running the opposite way, it was actually a relief for emergency vehicles to get out onto the track. Now, that car he has had for about 15 years, I believe. It's affectionately known as Twerk Stallion. So it's an RX-7. I believe it's got an LS in it.
4: Beautiful car. It was it. Looked the part, beautiful orange sort of paint job. And
3: yeah, very nice car. I think it's like a Fleck Burgundy or something, but I could be wrong. But yeah, so he ended up in a very precarious position. The car is no more. It will not be revived. I think Hurt was really lucky to get out of that. Oh,
4: very lucky to get away with that. I was watching that on the live stream actually when it happened. And there's been a little bit made of it, you know, in terms of, I mean, when they say he was going the wrong way, like, I mean, it was effectively doing a burnout display, really. Yeah. And he'd gone the right way and then he swung around and did it. I mean, it's nothing out of the ordinary for demo runs,
3: absolutely not.
4: Because they were doing it all Saturday night as well. Like it didn't stop them doing it the night after.
3: Yeah. So Scotty Pye actually touched on this and, you know, made the comment that, you know, this sort of thing happens in demo runs. You're not meant to make mistakes. And, you know, I'm paraphrasing there. I can't really use the language that Scotty Pye used. So you're not really meant to make mistakes during demo runs. You're not going 10 tenths. But, you know, obviously accidents happen. Yeah. I don't think Hurt was overdriving the car. I think that he just hit a patch of oil and he was a passenger from then on. So there's an interesting comment that that was made by Scott Pye via the Apex Hunters account on Facebook. He said, "This is not about Hurt. Someone died here previously going in the wrong direction." I believe he's actually referring to Todd Wilkes. I believe that was in 2001.
4: Yeah, in the Giocattolo, yeah.
3: Yes.
4: Very, very different situations.
3: Like different situations.
4: One was a competitive event. One was I don't think you can make comparisons over them.
3: Nonetheless, really. He's still talking about a track being used in a direction that wasn't safety graded for. He goes on to say, four people, including the event organiser, was charged with manslaughter. He also stated, "I'm referring to the organisers that thought using the track in that direction was with walls like that was a good idea." So this comes 12 months after the event was under some scrutiny with Yuki Kamakura's pit lane donuts in the hard-tuned RX-7. Not only is that sort of thing inexcusable in a pit lane regardless, it was made worse because the track was actually live at the time. So my question here is World Tomtac actually going to be under a bit of scrutiny from Motorsport Australia for two avoidable incidents in 12 months?
4: I don't think so. I mean, the pit lane one last year, that's just a driver making a decision, really. This one is, I mean, maybe they might start putting clampdowns on demonstrations, but, I mean, you're going to... It's a, you know, it. I don't know. I think it's just a risk doing demos.
3: You don't think Motorsport Australia is going to be looking at it a bit?
4: Oh, they might. Closely, probably. Insurance wise, I'm sure it'll get someone's attention. But I mean, it'll be a massive change to demonstrations if you can't go the other way around the track.
3: Absolutely, it definitely will. But yeah, look, I think maybe pinpointing where you can do it. I think going up at turn 11, turn 10 in the opposite direction probably wasn't a great idea. Try and avoid where those reliefs in the fence are.
2: Yeah, look, like I said, it's, you know, we've just seen the event run. A couple questions to be asked, I guess, out of it. But, yeah, I guess we'll just have to see what's going to happen in the next kind of months leading into prepping for the next one, if there's going to be any repercussion or changes or whatnot.
3: Well, I'll throw it to the listeners. What were your thoughts on the track being run in the opposite direction for demo purposes? Hit us up on Facebook.
2: Yeah, absolutely. So as we alluded to earlier, it's a sad anniversary today. 20 years ago, we lost quite a legend of Australian motorsport and of Australia in general with the passing of Peter Brock. He was participating in a Targa event in Western Australia in a Daytona competition coupe, and unfortunately had a very bad accident, and we had lost him at that point. And he's still revered, like I said, you know, even to this day, 20 years on. Now, a lot of people will realize that I'm obviously not from Australia, but I do know who Peter Brock is, and I knew who he was even at the time of his passing, because, of course, he had such a fierce rivalry with my fellow countryman, Alan Moffat. And you just look at the relationship, you know, that the two of them had, you know, they were obviously, you know, very fierce competitors. One was basically, you know, representing one brand, and another was representing another brand. So that was, you know, creating tension in itself. But, you know, I remember, you know, Alan was obviously, he was quite saddened when he had heard about that because, you know, I've lost my good mate.
4: Yeah.
2: And, you know, even though they had a lot of, you know, fierce battles on track, they were actually very good friends off track as well. So, Jens, I'm keen to hear your memories and thoughts of Peter Brock.
4: Yeah, well, of course, they wound up as teammates in the mid-'80s.
2: The Commodore, yes.
4: Yeah. And they went in the European Touring Car campaign together. It's funny, like, we all have different, I suppose, different experiences of Peter Brock. I was lucky enough that I was old enough to have seen him in his full-time career, his last decade or so of his career. But, you know, given my age, Peter Brock, as Pete said, he was like a Holden hero. To me, he was the mobile man because sort of, you know, the mid-'80s, you know, I grew up with him driving mobile BMWs, mobile, you know, mobile Ford Sierras. He was in Peugeots, he was in Volvos. But obviously, you know, from 91, he was back in the Holden. I guess I was a Dick Johnson fan. He was my driver, but always appreciated, even from a young age, you know, Peter Brock's skill and, you know, how good he was behind the wheel. And I guess it was sort of when he rejoined the Holden joined the Holden Racing Team in 1994 in sort of a marriage of convenience. HRT wanted Brock and his mobile money. Brock needed a competitive car. You know, that, you know, I sort of really, really saw how much he meant to the, you know, motorsport community as a whole.
3: Yeah, look, I didn't get to see him in his full-time capacity. I only got to see him do some returns at Bathurst. And the big one for me was watching him win the Bathurst 24-hour in 2003.
4: Fabulous event.
3: Definitely.
2: It was in the Monaro, correct?
3: Yes, yeah. It was. It was a 427, so a 7-litre V8, built by GRM. That's so, I mean, you could probably correct me on this, Luke, but I believe that's the only GRM car that Brocky actually drove.
4: Probably. Well, off the top of my head, probably would be. Yes, yeah.
3: Yeah, so that's probably one of my core memories.
4: Oh, no, he did drive the yellow Monaro.
3: <Did he>?
4: They're the only two I can think of. The 2003 Australian Grand Prix, you drove it.
3: Ah, yes, okay. Yeah, the only other memory that sort of stands out is I still remember where I was getting the news of Brock's passing. So I was actually in at TAFE doing my Cert 1 in mechanical through as part of my HSC. We weren't supposed to have our phones, but I felt my phone go off, checked my text messages, and I actually was the one that broke it to the rest of the class. So I think it's one of those things of, yeah, we all remember where we were when we heard the news.
2: Absolutely, yeah, very sad day. But like I said, it's still great to see that even 20 years on, we're still thinking and you know, always have Pete in our thoughts, and we always will, I think, for many generations to come.
4: Well, 20 years on, he is still the biggest name in Australian motorsport.
3: Correct.
2: 100%. We're going to go to another break here on Before the Flag Drops. It's The Killers with Somebody Told Me on SWAR 99.9.

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2: And we're back on Before the Flag Drops here on SWR. And literally, the flag is about to drop on us. We've actually been enjoying chatting so much, you know, we've actually just realized how quickly we've gone through all the time. But we're just quickly going to look at what we've got at the weekend ahead. So locally, we've got a test and tune this Friday on the Gardner Circuit at Sydney Motorsport Park. I'd expect to see some GT machines out there getting some early running in advance of the Speed Series weekend, which is weekend after next. Other events include a ride night on Saturday night. And Sunday morning features the SMSP Spring Fair Wheels and Caffeine Car and Bike Social. Sydney Dragway's got the four-wheel drive and adventure show all weekend. So there's no racing there per se, but it is a ticketed event. Head to their website for more details on that. Nationally, we've got the Bend 500 weekend for supercars over at Shell V-Power Motorsport Park. So that's opening up the Enduro Cup. But that's featuring Porsche Carrera Cup, Touring Car Masters, the Australian Trans Am Series, Aussie Racing Cars, and the Australian Prototype Series. So this year they're running the shorter 3.41 kilometer West Circuit. So the thought is this is going to produce more exciting racing, passing opportunities, spectators seeing the cars going by more often. What do we think on that really quickly, gents?
3: I think it is a better track. I just remember back the Speed Series round in 2024 when they switched to the shorter track, and it did produce much better racing. Particularly for sprint races anyway. For an enduro, we'll wait and see. But I think it's a good thing to try.
4: Yeah, I'm a fan of the shorter layout as well. Usually I will disagree with you with everything I have, but no. On this one, I've got you back.
3: Well, I think they should use the full track. Use the full big one that the GTs use.
2: Oh, the 7.7K one. Yeah. I think that the issue has always been, I'm told, the staffing. It's actually getting the officials to man all the posts for that weekend. Yeah. But I agree with you. Luke, it would be fantastic.
4: I would be all for that with massive grids.
3: Why is it you wanted the long track used for the World Time Attack, but the short track used at the Bend? I wanted the short track used for the World Time Attack.
4: Well, what could I say?
3: And I want the long track used for the Enduro.
4: I'm a conundrum.
2: He's hard to please. One Raceway is featuring the St. George Motorcycle Club this weekend with round two of the 2026 New South Wales Road Racing Championships. Expect a huge weekend of racing across the full spread of classes from Unlimited and 600cc through to Next Gen 400cc Formula St. George and the Bears Classic races, plus the senior and club support races.
3: I would expect a couple of Australian sort of superbike and Australian Road Racing Championship guys to be having a run there, just warming up for the new summer Australian Superbike Championship that starts up a bit later this year and runs into next year because they've switched to a summer calendar.
2: And I think there's a few riders participating that we're actually hoping to have on the show at some point. So look out for that as we get through spring into summer as well.
3: Sounds good.
2: Outside of that, Queensland Super Sprint Series is running up at Morgan Park. The Motorsport Australia Super Sprint Championship is at Simmons Plains down in Tasmania. MG Car Club of Newcastle is hosting a Connacross up at the Ringwood Motorsport Complex. New South Wales Hill Climb Championship, it's round 8. It's the last one of the season. They're up at Gunnedah, and I'm gutted.
3: I was going to say, you got your entry in?
2: No, because unfortunately I'm going to be on a plane. We'll talk more about that next week.
4: That's all right. You can throw us the keys. We'll look after it.
2: Of course you will. Sporting Car Club of South Australia is hosting the Australian Hill Climb Masters at Collin Grove, which is the legendary hill climb facility out in the Barossa in SA. And WA is hosting a Motorcana out of the Tiger Kart Club in Nirrabup and a Connacross at the Bormsa Motorplex in Beverley. So, yeah, look, there's a lot of activity going on. Internationally, there's obviously stuff going on as well with Formula One at the new circuit at Madrid, the Mad Ring. Yep. So that'll be interesting how that pans out. I'm off to Suzuka, gents. I'm going
3: looking
2: to go see
3: to
2: the Intercontinental GT doing the 1,000 kilometers. I'm heading out tomorrow night. So
4: very
2: I'll
4: cool.
2: give you a full report on that when we're back on air next week. But look, we've got 30 seconds. Let's wrap it up. What's on your game plan for the week?
4: Pretty much waiting on Facebook to see live updates from Suzuka. So that's your job.
2: Yeah, can do that.
4: Luke, what are you doing?
3: Oh, well, you know, obviously a big weekend at the Bend, the first enduro of the supercar season. So no doubt a Ford win is on the cards.
4: Oh, I'd hate to disagree with you, but I'm going to.
2: Everybody, thank you so much for joining us tonight here on Before the Flag Drops. The flag is about to drop on us for another week, but thank you for listening, and we'll catch you again next week on SWAR 99.9.

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4: 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On tonight's show, we're talking about International Literacy Day, which is on the 8th, which is on today, the 8th of September. But first, we're going to do a quick song, and this song is Addicted to You by Avicii.

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So on tonight's show, we're talking about International Literacy Day, which is on the 8th of September, which is today. And it's really important to promote and obviously World Literacy Day is a very important day for people who, for everyone really, anyone has to have literacy and numeracy to I guess survive in life and do well in life. So I think it's an important thing. And World Literacy Day has been around since 1966, and it's a really important it's really important to have literacy and numeracy. And I think there is some fantastic organizations which I'm going to talk about on tonight's show, because I think it's important to be able to read and write, and numeracy and literacy is just so important. And I think it's also not just important for people, for all people, but for people especially who need, like, everyone needs it. And if you are somebody who can't read or write or has numeracy and literacy issues, I'm also going to talk about that on tonight's show too, and give you some guidance on some stuff you can, some resources you can set, you can find as well. So you can get out there and get better at numeracy and literacy, and hopefully you thrive. And I think it's also important, you know, in school and stuff, to make sure that you get that. And as an adult, even to get a literacy, good, well enough to, you know, be able to study or just do basic essentials. And I think it's very important to promote. I think it's very important to not only promote, but to let people know. And I think it's a big thing, it's a very good thing to talk about. And I believe that it is something that I'm passionate about, that I'm passionate about people, you know, getting better at literacy and numeracy. And I know definitely there are a lot of people out there that are teachers or anything like that, that will are big supporters of it and would be backing that as well. So yeah, it's just very important thing to talk about. And for now, we're going to talk a quick song, and this song is Flashlight by Jessica J.

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2: 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So on tonight's show, I'm talking about International Literacy Day, and today is International Literacy Day, and I'm going to talk about the Australian Council for Adult Literacy, which today are celebrating their 50th year, and I know currently they've got a big event down in Canberra that they are currently doing, as I think today is the first day of it, and it's fantastic. They are doing they do a fantastic job promoting people with numeracy and literacy, for adult numeracy and literacy, and they do a fantastic job at basically talking about all things literacy and literacy, and the council has done some incredible things. They have some incredible resources for people who basically who need literacy and numeracy leadership. So they do a lot of different they have a lot of different resources and things to help if you are somebody who needs that sort of as an adult, or even just as for research purposes even, or resource purposes if you are not sure of where to go to. So there's a whole bunch of resources on their website, which I'm going to link on tonight on my Facebook page, On the Mark with Mike as well. So if you'd like to check that out. But yeah, they've been around 50 years, and they have had some, like, their resources are really, really fantastic, and it's all led by some fantastic people who are all have literacy or teaching backgrounds, or adult teaching background, or something to do with. They all have a lot of, they're all the people that are involved with the Adult Literacy Council have all have a background in either teaching or some sort of numeracy and literacy aspect. So yeah, it's just a great, it's a great company, and it's a great backing, and it's fantastic that they are such a such a great area. And like I said, there is so much you can like benefit from. They also have a membership which you can check it out as well. And I'm not saying that you would have to sign up or anything, but it's really just even getting in contact with them if you are somebody who are not, if you're someone with a either a disability, or if you have literacy or numeracy issues or anything like that, and you need any assistance or guidance for that, they're a great organization to reach out to and kind of get some guidance on. And they also have, like I said, a lot of resources online as well to do that. So, but yeah, fantastic organization. And I'll put a link on my Facebook page, On the Mic with Mike, as well, so you can check that out. But now I've got another quick song, and this song is I Said Hi by Amy Shark.

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1: 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So on tonight's show, I'm talking about International Literacy Day, which is today, the 8th of September. But now I'm going to talk about another really great organisation that can help you if you are somebody who struggles with reading and writing. Now, Reading and Writing Hotline is a fantastic organisation that has been that was established in 1994. is an Australian national telephone reference service for adults with literacy and numeracy funded by the Australian Government Department of Employment and Workplace Relations, and it's a fantastic organisation that can help people, that help a lot of people, and a lot of fantastic stories have come from the Reading and Writing Hotline. You've probably heard their song back in the day, back in the probably early 2000s. They had an ad. I'm not sure they're still playing, actually. I would have to have a look, but it was like 1300 6555 06. It was a fantastic little ad. But they have a lot of different resources and for basically adults, young adults, babies as well, I believe. So basically all aspects, but mostly like their resources are really fantastic. They also do have information about tutoring and different, help assistance if you are somebody who needs assistance. Or you can always call them up and I have a chat with them, because they are a fantastic organisation that do a lot of great work, and I think they're probably one of the few really long-term long-term kind of businesses out there that have helped people with reading and writing and things like that. And like I said, they have training and they have resources and they have so much guidance on things. It's just crazy, like, it's really good, and I think it's fantastic for anyone who, if you're an adult that you're having literacy and numeracy issues, you're in school still and you want to go to TAFE or university and you want to help to get that extra step to get there, I would really recommend it, and I think it's fantastic if you're just someone that needs that assistance. So I'll put a link on Facebook, my Facebook page, on the Mark with Mike, but you can also check them out, the Rewrite Hotline education.au. You can check them out, but I always put a link on my Facebook page as well, on the Mark with Mike in tonight's show. But now we're going to have a quick song, and this song is Everyday Life by Coldplay.

On the Mark with Marky on your Tuesday night here at SWR 99.9 FM, Sydney's West. On tonight's show, I'm talking about International Literacy Day, which is today, the 8th of September. And another really fantastic TV show that really promotes literacy and numeracy is that show is called Lost for Words. I was very fortunate to be in season 2 of Lost for Words, if you didn't know. And yeah, it's a fantastic show. It promotes a lot of really, really fantastic things. As far as, you know, it promotes literacy and numeracy. It's really fantastic, and everyone behind the scenes, as well as in the camera, everyone on the in the actual show, and everybody behind the scenes, really were passionate about promoting literacy and numeracy. And I don't know, Joe Medlin and Adam Nabilius, who were the teachers on the show, were really, really passionate about it. And I know Joe Medlin, who actually gave me some suggestions for this week's show, she was a big believer and a big push for the show to do so well. And I think the show wouldn't have done so well if she didn't kind of push for all the right things. And her input in the within the show was really fantastic. I think that made the show really, really good, and really the way it was put together was also fantastic. I think it also just makes it so much more authentic, and, you know, actual genuine people that actually are genuinely, you know, there for the right reasons. And it is on SBS On Demand if you want to watch it. It's still up, season 1 and season 2, and I think they're both really good seasons. Like, season 1 and season 2 are fantastic. So yeah, if you are looking to watch something one night, or you know, have a laugh, have a cry, it's a fantastic show, and I would recommend that to anyone that wants to watch it. I remember watching it back after, because we did the show in like early in the year, quite the middle of the year. It finished about, I think, June or July, and I can't remember when it aired. It aired later in that year. And I remember kind of watching it back, and it was kind of, it was so cool to watch it back and see it. I haven't watched it for a long time, but when you do watch it back, it's quite amazing when you live it, when you live it and you breathe it and you do it every day. It's something, but when you watch it back, it's really unique to watch it back and see all the hard work and stuff that everyone did, not just me, but everyone in the show. So I'm going to put a link to that as well, but make sure you do check that out. Lost for Words on SBS On Demand as well. Now we're going to have a quick song, and this song is Perfect by Ed Sheeran.

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2: 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That's it for me. I'm out here, but I'll be back next week. Make sure you stick around for conversations that matter. Until next week, I'm out here. Bye for now.

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6: Welcome to Conversations That Matter here. My name is Matthew. Tonight on Conversations That Matter, where we talk about mental health and grief, just a reminder that anything I speak about regarding any topics here on SWA 99.9 Sydney's West are all my own thoughts, opinions and experience with anything that I speak about tonight here on SWR 99.9 Sydney's West and Conversations That Matter. These are all my own thoughts, opinions and experience with anything I speak about regarding any topics here. And if you need to reach out to someone in a time of crisis, you can call Lifeline Australia on their 24/7 crisis support line, which is 13 11 14. That's 13, 11, 14. And tonight on Conversations That Matter, I'm talking about how yesterday was World Duchenne Awareness Day. That's a day close to my heart and a number of I know friends who have loved ones with, a form of, Duchenne muscular dystrophy or Becker muscular dystrophy. And there's, of course, a whole range in that category as well. And I know there's a few that we've lost along the way, like I lost my own experiences. I lost my older brother Daniel. He at age 21 on April 2nd, 2019, he had Duchenne muscular dystrophy, and he was following what a lot of doctors known as the generic textbook of his progression. It's a muscle wasting condition. For those who aren't aware, it's I have the protective layer of dystrophin. My brother didn't have that protective muscle layer of dystrophin. So as he got older, he got weaker, my muscles, as they get older, they still have that dystrophin to repair them. It was just muscle waste. So as he got older, he got weaker. In his final 2 weeks of, he was in ICU for 2 weeks from about the end of March, probably around the 20th of March, in there. And then he passed away on April 2nd, 2019, at Westmead Hospital. That name, Westmead Children's Hospital, was on my mind because that was where we used to go quite frequently for a lot of his appointments when growing up. So I'll be talking about World Duchenne Awareness Day, which falls on the 7th of September every year. I'll explain, why that is as well. But as well, over the weekend, my friends Bernie and Julia, they lost their pet cat, Oreo. She was 14 years old. had since 2014 to 2026. I'll be talking about Oreo's life story as well, but we've got two songs that both Bernie and Julia chose, you know, as a dedication song to Oreo. And I met Oreo a few times at where they live with their parents, and such a beautiful cat. And you know, it was, yeah, it's always hard losing anyone, even a pet. I always say is that keep mentioning their name, keep telling their story. Because the more you mention their name, even a pet, their story lives on and their spirit lives on through, you know, keep mentioning them no matter what. But we're going to get into two songs here. The first song will be Can't Help Falling in Love by Elvis Presley, and then followed by Passenger, Let It Go. The first song, Can't Help Falling in Love by Elvis Presley, was chosen by Julia, and Let It Go by Passenger was chosen by Bernie. 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

0: When you're missing home, only know you love her when you let her go. 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
2: 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My name is Matthew, your host, and this is where I talk about grief and mental health. Just a reminder, anything that I speak about tonight are all my own thoughts, opinions, and experience with anything regarding any topics here on SWA 99.9 Sydney's West and Conversations That Matter with your host, Matthew. 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Tonight I'm talking about World Duchenne Awareness Day as well, but we just had two songs there that were song dedications from my friends Bernie and Julia, who's an amazing cat, 14 years Oreo. She passed away over the weekend on Sunday. And I'm just going to tell about how they, my friends Bernie and Julia, met their cat Oreo. I've been provided the story here by Bernie. So as they explained, years ago there were a lot of strays around their house, and they used to come around and they would feed them regularly, and then they started to slowly disappear. A few stayed and ended up a brand new cat close to the fence or on one of the couches, and that was Oreo. They slowly gained her trust and started following their Bernie and Julia's parents. Once they eventually gained her trust that she had three litters of kittens and they cared for all of them. And then over time, they've cared and loved her ever since into a full healthy cat. And then as of recently, she started to get health problems. It became more rapidly on Father's Day put her down, and it's always the worst, you know, when you hear that your pet that has been in moments of your life of ups and downs, through moments where, you know, you just need a hug or a cuddle, and they, you know, and they were always there through those highs and lows moments, and you know they can just help. Animals provide so much support. They provide help in many ways, and I know that through when I was growing up, a cat and a dog in those moments, and they're beautiful pets, but it's the worst, you know, when you lose them, or anyone, when you lose a human, when you lose a pet, or anyone in your life who's provided such a vital role, of anything. And Oreo, Bernie and Julia's cat, also helped them with their grief, which was their grandparents on their mum's side, their Tata and Judo. Apologies for the mispronunciation there, but they're Julie and Bernie's grandparents on their mum's side. And that's so true, that animals help and people can help as well through grief. As I've always said, grief is a fingerprint. It's unique to each person and what you go through in grief. And I just send my biggest love and condolences to Bernie and Julia and their parents. Losing a little person, a furry animal that's in your life and a stable in your life that's through all those moments, it is hard. And as I told my friend Bernie, I said, the biggest thing is never stop mentioning their name. I do it even for people in my life, humans in my life. I think that's the biggest thing, is that you never stop mentioning, your pet's name, a human's name, because even a pet is a loved one, in my opinion. They're there for you during your highs, your lows, through it all. And it is hard losing, when you lose a vital little member of your family that's been there for all years of your life, maybe from when you were little all the way up to, certain milestones in your life as well. And I always say they're with us always, as long as you keep mentioning their name. That's the biggest thing I've learnt, is that you keep mentioning their name in life through the funny moments, sad moments, whatever it is. And I know Bernie and Julia, that Oreo is always going to be there with you through any of those difficult moments in life, or the highs, the lows. And it's going to and even celebrate along the way with you. Just like they're there always. And I know it's hard losing a great friend in your life. And, it's hard losing a pet. Just going off my own experiences, and that's I lost my it was my cat Jazzy. She was in December of 2018, I think it was, and then we lost the dog, our first dog, which was Lizzie, and that about 2 months later, and that was February or March, and then we lost Daniel in April that of 2019. So we lost a dog in March or February or March of 2019. Then we lost my brother in April of that year, and it is hard losing a lot of people. And I definitely, you know, the pets are loved ones. You know, my parents have got a dog named Riley. He's 7 years old at the moment. And, you know, similar thing, he helped my parents, my sister and myself for our grief of Daniel. We got him in Riley in 2019. About a month after Daniel had passed, and yeah, pets are so vital in our lives. They bring so much joy, and you know, when you lose, a pet or a loved one, anyone in your life, it is difficult. It is hard at times. 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Just a reminder, anything I speak about tonight here on SWA 99.9 Sydney's West are all my own thoughts, opinions and experience with anything that I speak about regarding any topics here on SWA 99.9 Sydney's West and Conversations That Matter with your host Matthew. They're all my own thoughts, opinions and experience. If you need to reach out to someone in a time of crisis, you can reach out to Lifeline Australia via their 24/7 crisis support line, which is 13 11 14. That's 13 11 14. And again, I send my biggest love and condolences to Bernie, Julia and their parents. And it is hard losing a pet. Oreo will always be with you along your path and your journey in life, no matter where you are in life, that's for sure. And I think that's the thing, we don't, you know, as I mentioned, as long as you keep mentioning their name, they will forever be with you. And I do it, as I mentioned, I do it for my older brother, Daniel, who I lost to Duchenne muscular dystrophy. I do it with all my other loved ones, my nan, Joan, this is the thing, is that we've got to, talk and have these conversations. And no, even though it's uncomfortable, it's important to talk. And I say, you know, if you know someone who is grieving a loss of a pet, a loved one, whatever it is, it doesn't matter. A loss is a loss, and grief is unique to each person. Even in a family, it's unique. I always say that's, I love that analogy of grief is a fingerprint, and it's so true. It's hard losing, a little bundle of joy or a light in your life, but they'll always be there as long as you keep mentioning their name. You know, and I say to Bernie and Julia, keep mentioning Oreo's name, keep bringing up stories. I love hearing stories about, you know, those bundles of joy in your life, pets, loved ones, whatever it may be, because it's so important, because that keeps their story alive, that keeps their light alive. And I feel the more you mention that, you know, that pet or loved one, it keeps the light alive of their soul and keeps, them always with you along that journey. Again, I send my deepest love and condolences to my friends Bernie and Julia and their parents after the loss of their cat, Oreo, who she passed away on Father's Day over the weekend in 2014 to 2026. And, that's a great years for a cat who, they found that was walking around their house and they befriended and, of course, looked after. And they also had a litter of three kittens as well, which they looked after and cared for. And I think that's the most amazing thing is, that love and care and that you brought, and that just shines off into your life as well. And I think that's the biggest thing is that, as I said, keep mentioning their name, keep mentioning Oreo's name and keep bringing up Oreo. As someone who, a lot of us grievers, I know in the grieving community, we can't stop talking about our loved one. And I think that's the greatest thing because it keeps that light alive and keeps their soul alive in life. That's for sure. 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We're going to get into some music here We're going to get into Take On Me by A-ha. 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
1: You're listening to Conversations That Matter here on SWR 99.9 Sydney's West. That there was Break My Heart by Dua Lipa. Tonight on Conversations That Matter, I'm talking about World Duchenne Awareness Day. As every 7th of September each year is World Duchenne Awareness Day. That's an awareness day close to my heart, as my older brother Daniel passed away at age 21 due to lost his battle to Duchenne muscular dystrophy at the age of 21 on April 2nd, 2019. I was 17 years old, turning 18 that year, and he was 21, turning 22 in June, and I was in my final year of high school as well. As well, tonight we also did a song dedication, two song dedications to my friends Bernie and Julia, who lost their cat Oreo recently over on Sunday, on Father's Day. After 12 years, succumbed to an illness, 12 healthy years, and then, illness is the worst, when losing a pet or even a loved one. Pets are loved ones, that's for sure. And we did a song dedication where we had Elvis Presley with Can't Help Falling in Love, and then we had Let It Go by Passenger. And again, I send my deepest love and condolences to Bernie and Julia and their parents after the loss of Oreo, their cat. I met Oreo a few times, saw Oreo on little updates that Julia or Bernie would put in our group chat. And it's always sad losing a loved one, and one that's alive. And as I mentioned earlier, is keep mentioning

rare genetic diseases causing progressive muscle breakdown. It's caused by a mutation on the X chromosome. That is why mainly boys are affected. My mum was a carrier. My brother Daniel, he got diagnosed at 5. I was 1 year old. And it's 50-50 in boys with siblings. And I have seen, interviews, and I've seen, I've met people who have, more than one child. And there are some families who have two children with Duchenne muscular dystrophy or Becker muscular dystrophy in their family. And, I'm always grateful every day of my life, and extremely grateful that, I was on the other side of that coin. Because, my brother and I used to go to these Northcott PlayStation events they would hold each year, I saw other people who had siblings, and it was, two siblings, with that condition, or who were in a wheelchair, and my brother got into a wheelchair he was 14, 15. That's when he got fully into a electric wheelchair. For me, it was hard because I was a young kid growing up, and there was 4 years between my brother and I. And that was a, interesting time at that time. And this is the raw me, you're really hearing the raw me tonight because, talking about the Duchenne Awareness Day, it's such an important message each year. It's held annually, and 1 in 5,000 boys are born with DMD worldwide. My brother was in that 1 of 5,000, and at the time he was born in 1997, so that was, even at that time, they knew about it, but there wasn't much deeper research. As an amazing organisations around the world, as well as here in Australia, the Save Our Sons Duchenne Foundation do amazing work in finding cure. Of course, that's the mission, but the biggest one is try and prolong the reduction of that progressiveness of the muscle breakdown. And and I'm always advocate for those other families who are probably going through a similar experience of, with Duchenne muscular dystrophy or Becker. And, Save Our Sons Duchenne Foundation, they do a lot of work in trying to find a cure. And and I'm very grateful. I knew a guy who was an ambassador named Alex Scollard. I know his family through Powerchair Sports, and we always got along. And he passed away 4 days after my brother passed away. And, I always see his sister Gabby and his mum Jackie at those events. Through that, and I think it's so important, to help these other families, because it is a hard, disease to hear that news. I know a lot of families, and I know my parents, that would have been hard at that time, because that was the biggest worry, I think, for my parents, was that, is it going to happen to Matt as well? As I said, I'm very forever grateful I was on that other side of that coin. When it comes to siblings, it can be 50-50. 1 in 5,000 boys are diagnosed with Duchenne muscular dystrophy or DMD every year. But with optimal care, individuals with DMD can live into their 30s and even beyond. I've seen stories of guys with muscular dystrophy or, Duchenne muscular dystrophy, that they're living longer. And that's amazing to see, getting married and having kids. And that's the amazing thing. And even though my brother didn't make it to 21, he didn't make it to, 22 or older. He only made it to 21. That for me is, that's why I mentioned earlier tonight, is that, when your loved one goes, don't forget to keep mentioning them, bring them up in conversation, because that's the biggest thing, is that the only reason that their light will go out is when you don't remember them. And that's why I think it's so important to keep bringing your loved one. And that's why I keep mentioning my loved one. Even if I didn't have this radio show and doing conversations that matter for the last 5 years, I would have still brought my brother up in conversation. I know it's uncomfortable for a lot of people, because if you haven't dealt with, heart-wrenching grief, but
as a lot of grievers, we love our loved ones, and our loved ones, a lot of us grievers feel that if we don't bring them up in conversation,

0: if we don't mention their name, that light goes out and they're gone. And that's the biggest thing, is that if you love and care about that person so much, keep mentioning their name. Bring them up in conversation. Even if it's a pet, a loved one, whoever the loss is, even if it's an animal, that's the biggest thing, is that you bring up that conversation and bring up their name and bring up the funny moments. Because this is the thing, is that as a graver myself, even though there were people around me, I had people supporting me. It is hard. It can be lonely. And as I say to people who are going through grief, I never mention the, let me know if you need anything. I think that's the as I've interviewed a lot of people over time about grief, and that I've heard a recurring message that a lot of grievers hate that message of, someone, I know it's supposed to be, a nice sentiment of, oh, let me know if you need anything. A lot of us grievers, we do not like that word, because it puts it back on the graver who's already going through a lot, who's going through, and I've spoken about this, that planning a funeral is not fun. It's mentally draining as well, and physically, because you've got to try and get all the preparation. And I think that's the biggest thing, is that you show up and you actually, be there and say, hey, come on, I'll take you out somewhere, or, hey, I'll show up with a hot meal, or if they've got a lawn, a house and with a big backyard, help them with the lawn, do their washing, or where you go and say to that friend, oh, no, I'll carpool your kids, school drop-off or pick-up. Like, just those, sometimes we just take the regular things that we do on a regular basis for granted, that we can do that. But when something hits like a great, like grief or, a loss, and there's so much planning involved in any, from grief, we don't realize at that time how much we can take that for granted. And I say, if you know someone who's going through a difficult time or is, in the process of funeral planning for a loved one, definitely reach out. But also, and even if it's just 5-minute call, just saying, hey, just wanted to check in, see how you're going every day. And I know that, we can feel like walking on eggshells. Don't walk on eggshells for a griever. They want you to actually just be there for them. And also, maybe, as I mentioned, bring that hot meal over. Or if you live not that far, go for a 5-minute, 10-minute walk just to get a little bit of fresh air in and have that breather. Just a reminder, anything I speak about tonight here on SWA 99.9 Sydney's West are all my own thoughts, opinions and experience with any topics I've spoken about tonight here on SWR, 99.9 Sydney's West, and Conversations That Matter with your host Matthew. These are all my own thoughts, opinions and experience with anything that I speak about tonight here on Conversations That Matter with your host Matthew and SWR, 99.9 Sydney's West. We're going to get into a song here. A song by Powderfinger, Pick You Up. 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
1: You're listening to Conversations That Matter here. That there was Gypsy by Fleetwood Mac. Tonight on Conversations That Matter, we've been talking about World Duchenne Awareness Day, which takes place on every year on the 7th of September. As well, we were talking about, we had a song dedication to my friend, my friends Bernie and Julia. They lost their cat Oreo recently from, it was 2014 to 2026, 12, you know, healthy years. And then, you know, it's unfortunately fell ill to illness and had to go over the Rainbow Bridge. And, you know, it's always the worst, you know, when you lose a pet, or and they're always that family, you know, when you would walk in the door, they would greet you. And that is hard, you know, when you are so used to that, them greeting you at the door, or, you know, you're paying them and that they're not going to be there anymore. And it is hard. And again, I send my deepest love and condolences to Bernie and Julia and their parents. And, you know, it is hard losing, you know, a pet. And I've been through that pet loss. It is hard. You know, especially if it is your first pet as well. And they've been there for all those amazing, beautiful moments in life, milestones and big celebrations. But as I mentioned earlier, keep mentioning Oreo's name, keep bringing Oreo's story to light, because that keeps, you know, Oreo's spirit alive. And I believe that's so true. That's why I keep mentioning my brother's name, because if we don't keep mentioning the loved ones or our pets or whoever it is that we had such a deep connection to, if we don't keep mentioning them, it can almost be like the torch is going out. But that's the thing, is that if we keep mentioning them, their name, that keeps the torch running on for longer. And I believe that's so true. And just a reminder that anything I spoke about tonight here on SWA 99.9 Sydney's West and Conversations That Matter with your host Matthew are all my own thoughts, opinions and experience with anything spoken about regarding any topics here on SWA, SWR 99.9 Sydney's West and Conversations That Matter with your host Matthew. And if you need to reach out to someone in a time of crisis, you can reach out to Lifeline Australia via their 24/7 crisis support line, which is 13 11 14. That's 13 11 14. If your life is in danger, do call 000. If your life is in danger, do call 000. And I say to ask your friends and family or whoever it is in your life, ask how are you really going. Have that uncomfortable conversation, even with grief. You got to have those uncomfortable conversations. I know it can be hard, but, you know, you got to have these uncomfortable conversations in life, no matter what the topic is, you know, and that's how we grow and we go through growth. You know, for me, after losing my older brother, Daniel, on April 2nd, 2019, you know, I was in my final year of high school, and that was a hard, turbulent time to deal with the HSC and as well deal with loss. Most of the time I wanted to stay away for nearly, you know, over a year just from school. But I'm grateful I finished school, got my Year 12 certificate, and, you know, and even though my brother's not physically here, I always, you know, there are moments where I feel that when I've said yes to something that I feel will benefit me, you know, I feel him going, yeah, that's a good choice. And you know, I feel he's always in my gut as well. It's my gut. But, you know, that was the thing my brother showed me, was that, you know, you got to live life. And, you know, my brother was in a wheelchair for most of his life. He needed 24-hour, you know, he needed people to help him, you know, bathe, go to the toilet, everything, because, you know, his muscles were shutting down from his condition, Duchenne muscular dystrophy. But what he taught me in my young life when I was very young, you know, I lost him at 17. But what he taught me in my 17 years of life, because my brother and I were 4 years apart, then there was my older sister, Lauren, you know, and my sister Lauren has taught me amazing things too. But just in those moments of what my brother taught me when he was alive was resilience and perseverance to keep on going through in life. And I say this to anyone, you know, reach out to your friends and family, ask how are they really going, and strike up and have a conversation that matters this week. Ask how people are going, have that conversation, and have that uncomfortable conversation as well. I'll see you next week, Tuesday, from 9 p.m. to 10 p.m. back in the hot seat. But I say this, I send my deepest love to anyone, and And I say, have those conversations. Have them. Because I know, you know, you can't hide, you know, how you're truly feeling forever. You got to sometimes, you know, before the emotions pop, I say you got to have those conversations every day, that's for sure. I'll see you next week. Bye for now. Don't forget to ask your friends and family, how are you really going? Strike up. Have a conversation that matters. I'll see you next week. Bye for now.
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9: Hello, I'm Jefferson Shaw. Advocates for social media reform are urging all political parties to back stronger laws targeting tech companies. Labor has released its Digital Duty of Care Bill, which gives users greater control over their social media feed. Tech companies would have to make it easy for people to opt out of algorithms which drive content on various platforms. Wayne Holdsworth lost his son Mac to online bullying and says the proposed laws make sense.
10: As each week passes, we lose Australian children to social media. Either they're damaged or they're damaged forever. We can't see that happening again. We've got to act now.
9: Another Australian who was feared missing after floods in Nepal has been found safe. It's believed the citizen was not in the disaster zone. They've told the Department of Foreign Affairs and Trade they don't require consular assistance. They're the eighth Australian found since the floods, with 35 others still unaccounted for. The Reserve Bank's deputy governor says Australia is not at the point where a dramatic interest rate hike is being considered. Households are bracing for a fourth interest rate rise when the RBA board meets at the end of the month. Andrew Houser has told the ABC he understands inflation is hurting communities.
11: People want inflation down. People are furious about inflation. And I understand why. It's unfair. It hits people on low incomes. It damages price signals. It makes the job of companies difficult. What they want us to do is our job and bring inflation down.
9: One-fifth of surveyed Australians say they've cut back on how much fresh produce they eat due to the high cost of living. Comparison service Canstar polled more than 2,500 supermarket shoppers. Canstar's Eden Radford says consumers are looking for a range of things when buying fruit and vegetables.
12: Freshness of produce is the main driver of customer satisfaction when it comes to buying our fruit and veg at the supermarket. That's followed by value for money, then variety, and presentation is last.
9: And a second child has died in hospital after a four-wheel drive crash west of Melbourne. An eight-seater vehicle rolled at Parwyn yesterday afternoon, causing multiple injuries. A 7-year-old girl died at the scene. An 11-year-old boy who was airlifted to hospital has since died.
0: SWR Sport.
9: Checking sport, Cowboys co-captain Ruben Cotter is free to play in Saturday night's elimination final against the Sharks. His counsel has successfully had his charge downgraded, despite the NRL judiciary initially finding him guilty of a Grade 2 careless high tackle. In the AFL, Western Bulldogs veteran Tom Liberatore has revealed his hanging up the boots after 268 games. The 34-year-old retires following a number of concussions and knee injuries. That's the latest. I'm Jefferson Shaw.
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13: Partly cloudy, light winds, 21 degrees set to be that maximum today. 8 degrees is what it currently is outside here in Western Sydney. Thursday, mostly sunny, 20 degrees. Friday is going to be a degree, just a hotter, 21 and mostly sunny. 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Hope you're having a great morning so far for all you early risers. Now let's get ourselves into the music with this one from Icehouse, Great Southern Land. Yes, that is Australia. 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

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Now, Swa, we have ourselves a great website, and on that website, there are many things that you can do. 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You can go through the history of Swa way back to 1991, 92, when the first initial trials were happening, right up until recent times. 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So plenty to happen here at Swa. If you do want to become a member or if you do want any other information, the website is swa999.com.au. Into the music, we are going this one, 1977. It came out, Eagles, Life in the Fast Lane. Right here on the Morning Mix of Fifey.

0: Enrique Iglesias, Escape, right here on the Morning Mix with Fifey, Swa 99.9, Sydney's West. Let's escape from the music right about now and have a listen to the latest news and sport. I'll come back with a weather update for you. Musically to come on the other side, some Teddy Swims and some Offspring. Morning Mix with Fifey, Swa.
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5: Hello, I'm Jefferson Shaw. Advocates for social media reform are urging all political parties to back stronger laws targeting tech companies. Labor has released its Digital Duty of Care Bill, which gives users greater control over their social media feed. Tech companies would have to make it easy for people to opt out of algorithms which drive content on various platforms. Wayne Holdsworth lost his son Mac to online bullying and says the proposed laws make sense.
6: As each week passes, we lose Australian children to social media. Either they're damaged or they're damaged forever. We can't see that happening again. We've got to act now.
5: Another Australian who was feared missing after floods in Nepal has been found safe. It's believed the citizen was not in the disaster zone. They've told the Department of Foreign Affairs and Trade they don't require consular assistance. They're the eighth Australian found since the floods, with 35 others still unaccounted for. The Reserve Bank's deputy governor says Australia is not at the point where a dramatic interest rate hike is being considered. Households are bracing for a fourth interest rate rise when the RBA board meets at the end of the month. Andrew Houser has told the ABC he understands inflation is hurting communities.
7: People want inflation down. People are furious about inflation. And I understand why. It's unfair. It hits people on low incomes. It damages price signals. It makes the job of companies difficult. What they want us to do is our job and bring inflation down.
5: One-fifth of surveyed Australians say they've cut back on how much fresh produce they eat due to the high cost of living. Comparison service Canstar polled more than 2,500 supermarket shoppers. Canstar's Eden Radford says consumers are looking for a range of things when buying fruit and vegetables.
8: Freshness of produce is the main driver of customer satisfaction when it comes to buying our fruit and veg at the supermarket. That's followed by value for money, then variety, and presentation is last.
5: And a second child has died in hospital after a four-wheel drive crash west of Melbourne. An eight-seater vehicle rolled at Parwin yesterday afternoon, causing multiple injuries. A 7-year-old girl died at the scene. An 11-year-old boy who was airlifted to hospital has since died.
1: Sport.
5: Checking sport, Cowboys co-captain Ruben Cotter is free to play in Saturday night's elimination final against the Sharks. His counsel has successfully had his charge downgraded, despite the NRL judiciary initially finding him guilty of a Grade 2 careless high tackle. In the AFL, Western Bulldogs veteran Tom Liberatore has revealed his hanging up the boots after 268 games. The 34-year-old retires following a number of concussions and knee injuries. That's the latest. I'm Jefferson Shaw.
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0: Partly cloudy, light winds about today. 21 degrees set to be the top we are getting to. 8 degrees is what we are currently experiencing outside. We haven't had a single digit weather for a few days now. It's a bit chilly this morning when I got out to make my way into Swa. Thursday, mostly sunny and 20. Friday, mostly sunny, 21 degrees. 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Just half an hour, we're going to have a chat about the Great Aussie Pie Competition. Yeah, it's been run and done, and a controversial or a divisive pie has taken the top honours. I'll cover off that in this half an hour. Right now, though, high rotation is Mr. Teddy Swims here at Spa. Great music that he does bring up. Mr. Know It All is the song. Morning Mix with Fifey Spa, 99.9, Sydney's Best.

Offspring, Self-Esteem, Morning Mix with Fifey. Swa 99.9, Sydney's West. Now, the Great Aussie Pie Competition. Who loves a great Aussie pie? It has been run and done for another year with a controversial creation, snagging one of the top culinary honours. Baked by Victoria's Rolling Pins Cakes and Pies in Ocean Grove has won the official Great Aussie Pie Competition Best Gourmet category, as well as Best Game Meat category, for its bold roux rangdang. That's right, a gamey kangaroo meat in a rich curry sauce. Now, the roux rangdang earned high praise from competition ambassador Sean Pine, who is the creator of Piney's Pie Review, who declared the innovative entry a worthy winner. He said he got to taste it and it was really, really nice. Now, it's not one of those ones that you would actually think of going in and saying, yeah, give me a kangaroo pie, please. But the owner says that he's had a few people say, not in a million years will I eat that. Others have just come to his store specifically for the roux rangdang. But this wasn't even the most unusual flavour that landed on the judges' plates this year. That's right. There was a fair few weird and spectacular pie creations that have come out. And just to go back to the winner there, the bakery in Ocean Grove, not only did it take out Best Gourmet Pie and also Gourmet Game Pie, took out Gourmet Potato Top Pie, Gourmet Slow Cooked Barbecue Pie, as well as Gourmet Seafood Pie. So there are some great pies out there. I did look in the overall results list to see if there was any close to us here in Western Sydney, and the closest I could see was Oatly. There was one down at Arndale Park, but it was for the manufacturing side of the pies, not the actual bakery itself. So get onto that list if you are looking to go around the country anytime soon. There are a fair few bakeries out there that have themselves a worthy honour of receiving a nice big shiny trophy for their efforts in creating tasty pies. Into the music we go. London Grammar with this one from 2013. Strong. Morning Mix with Fifey Swa.

Nobody Puts Baby in the Corner, a great scene out of Dirty Dancing, and that song was the back part of that in the final dance scene. Bill Medley, Jennifer Warnes, Time of My Life. Let's keep the music rolling as we head towards the 7 o'clock news. Diesel, Never Miss Your Water, right here on the Morning Mix with Fifey Swart.

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2: Good morning, I'm Jefferson Shaw. Another Australian feared missing in Nepal has now been found. One person who was in Nepal and had been uncontactable has now confirmed with Foreign Affairs they're safe and do not require consular assistance. The number of Australians unaccounted for in the flooding disasters has been revised down to 35. Australian high school students have recorded their worst maths and reading results in global rankings. The international results show nearly a quarter of New South Wales students are now classified as low performers in maths. Australia still has results above the OECD average across the board. The opposition says it will examine the detail of Labor's digital duty of care legislation amid concern it threatens free speech. Users would be able to opt out of algorithms which drive social media. The government believes the move would help minimise harmful content, with tech companies facing hefty fines for breaching the law. But Liberal Senator Sarah Henderson says as the bill stands, the Communications Minister has far too much power.
3: So what the Minister has said today does not stack up. We've seen what power she's giving herself, and we are very concerned that they are a serious threat to free speech.
2: Israel is criticising a move by a dozen countries to impose trade sanctions on Israeli settlements in the West Bank. The British government led the push, accusing Israel's government of turning a blind eye to ethnic cleansing. Israel's foreign minister labelled that an outrageous lie and has announced countermeasures. The New South Wales RSPCA is looking for foster carers after an influx of dogs at its shelters. 33 dogs have been seized from three separate animal welfare jobs across the state. Spokesperson Josh Thomas says foster carers are vital.
4: They enable us not only to provide a loving home to that animal, but it enables us to then open up our shelters to more dogs. And yeah, becoming a foster carer is really simple, but can have a really profound impact on an animal's life.
2: The Auditor General is considering a probe into a $560 million Commonwealth grant scheme. Analysis by the Centre for Public Integrity has found 73% of the funding went to safe Labor or marginal seats. In other news, hundreds of flights in Europe have been cancelled after an air traffic control issue in the UK. The glitch with the flight processing system is now believed to have been resolved.
0: SWA Sport.
2: Checking sport, the team lists are in for week one of the NRL finals. Matt Dufty has won back the fullback jersey from Jai Gray at the Rabbitohs and will start against the Knights on Friday night. Suspended stars Dom Young and Tyson Frizzell, as well as injured hooker Phoenix Crossland, return for Newcastle. At the US Open quarterfinals, women's top seed Aryna Sabalenka has advanced to the semifinals, and the Champions League has begun, Aston Villa defeating Club Brugge 3-2 in Belgium. That's the latest. I'm Jefferson Shaw.
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7: Partly cloudy with some light winds. 21 degrees set to be that maximum. That is the weather for today. It is 10 degrees outside here in Western Sydney. Thursday and Friday going to repeat themselves. Mostly sunny. 20 degrees for your Thursday, 21 for your Friday. Good morning. You are listening to The Morning Mix with Fifey here on SWA. Just half an hour, I'm going chatting to the Mayor of Blacktown City, Mayor Brad Bunting. But before that, musically, Black Box, right on time, right about now. Choosing Texas by Anna Langley, not too far away. Morning Mix with Fifey Swa.

0: Morning Mix with Fifey Soir, 99.9 Sydney's West, Third Eyed Blind, Semi-Charm Life. You know, it is Wednesday at this time of the week. I always have the Mayor of Blacktown City joining me on the phone. And this week, Mayor, Doonside Festival is kicking off the spring festivities here in Blacktown City.
1: That's right, Fifey. Good to be back again this Saturday, Doonside Festival. As you know, we hold a number of different ones throughout the city. It's Doonside's turn this Saturday down there in the right in the heart of Doonside Shops there from 9 o'clock through to through to 3 o'clock, typical, you know, things that we're always having, good market stalls, food trucks, kids' activities, and some free rides for the kids this year.
0: And just so those listeners are aware, it has been moved from the main street into the Cross Street Commuter Car Park. This was all done because of safety, isn't that right, Mayor?
1: That's right. You know, we've got new safety regulations coming in, holding festivals on streets. But what we've been able to do is use that money instead of blocking off the street and put that into kids' rides for the weekend. So more stuff for our community to celebrate. And can I just give a shout out to Blacktown Lions Club and the Doonside Festival Committee, who are the ones that put this one on, that wants to do all the hard work. It's council that assist them in putting this festival together.
0: Yes, Rebel, Rachel and the team at Blacktown City Lions do a great job across the city. Mayor, summer sport is not too far away. I know you love your cricket and you are very involved in junior cricket. Summer sport, it's going to be a great, glorious summer.
1: Yes, last weekend down there for the grand finals of the soccer, seen some great matches being had. But winter sport hands over to summer sport this weekend. We have baseball, softball, cricket, little athletics all starting this weekend. So I just want to give a shout out to all those summer sports. Good luck for the season ahead. And again, thanks to all the people that get out there, all our volunteers right throughout all the different clubs for doing what you do to make sure our kids and the general community get to play sport over the summer.
0: And whilst that means that summer sport is kicking off, a lot of the winter sports that don't cross over into summer sport, i.e. the fields that don't have cricket fields, will be able to get some much love, tender, loving care to the tune of almost $18 million. Isn't that correct, Mayor?
1: That's right. We're putting in lots into our fields. We always try to keep them up to a great standard. So, we're putting in lots of money to keep those up and to speed with our community expects.
0: Awesome stuff, Mayor. Look, it has been a busy morning already here on the Morning Mix, and I know you are very busy right about now, so I'm not going to hold you for any longer. Back into the music we go. Team by Lord, right here on the Morning Mix with Fifey Soir.
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0: Jelly Roll, Liar, Morning Mix with Fifey, SWA 99.9, Sydney's West. The original Australian cast of Jersey Boys are back and live in concert. This Saturday, for one night only, the Coliseum Theatre, Reedy Hill. Oh, what a night! 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Let's go grab the news and the sport on the other side. Musically to come, we have ourselves, what do we have lined up? Oh, some live, as well as the Kid Leroy. Morning Mix with Fifey Swa.
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3: Good morning, I'm Jefferson Shaw. Another Australian feared missing in Nepal has now been found. One person who was in Nepal and had been uncontactable has now confirmed with Foreign Affairs they're safe and do not require consular assistance. The number of Australians unaccounted for in the flooding disasters has been revised down to 35. Australian high school students have recorded their worst maths and reading results in global rankings. The international results show nearly a quarter of New South Wales students are now classified as low performers in maths. Australia still has results above the OECD average across the board. The opposition says it will examine the detail of Labor's digital duty of care legislation amid concern it threatens free speech. Users would be able to opt out of algorithms which drive social media. The government believes the move would help minimize harmful content, with tech companies facing hefty fines for breaching the law. But Liberal Senator Sarah Henderson says as the bill stands, the communications minister has far too much power.
4: So what the minister has said today does not stack up. We've seen what power she's giving herself, and we are very concerned that they are a serious threat to free speech.
3: Israel is criticising a move by a dozen countries to impose trade sanctions on Israeli settlements in the West Bank. The British government led the push, accusing Israel's government of turning a blind eye to ethnic cleansing. Israel's foreign minister labelled that an outrageous lie and has announced countermeasures. The New South Wales RSPCA is looking for foster carers after an influx of dogs at its shelters. 33 dogs have been seized from three separate animal welfare jobs across the state. Spokesperson Josh Thomas says foster carers are vital.
5: They enable us not only to provide a loving home to that animal, but it enables us to then open up our shelters to more dogs. And yeah, becoming a foster carer is really simple, but can have a really profound impact on an animal's life.
3: The Auditor General is considering a probe into a $560 million Commonwealth grant scheme. Analysis by the Centre for Public Integrity has found 73% of the funding went to safe Labor or marginal seats. In other news, hundreds of flights in Europe have been cancelled after an air traffic control issue in the UK. The glitch with the flight processing system is now believed to have been resolved.
1: SWA Sport.
3: Checking sport, the team lists are in for week one of the NRL finals. Matt Dufty has won back the fullback jersey from Jai Gray at the Rabbitohs and will start against the Knights on Friday night. Suspended stars Dom Young and Tyson Frizzell, as well as injured hooker Phoenix Crossland, return for Newcastle. At the US Open quarterfinals, women's top seed Aryna Sablenka has advanced to the semifinals, and the Champions League has begun, Aston Villa defeating Club Brugge 3-2 in Belgium. That's the latest. I'm Jefferson Shaw.
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0: Quick check of the weather out here in Western Sydney. A partly cloudy day ahead. Light winds, 21 degrees set to be that maximum. 10.5 degrees is what we're currently experiencing outside. Mostly sunny for your Thursday and 20 degrees. Friday, copy and paste us at a degree. Mostly sunny, 21. Look, Lyndon's most favourite segment of mine is coming up this half an hour, Dad Jokes. We do hope, Lyndon, we're back on deck today. Thank you very much for Johnny Bones filling in last minute yesterday, and a great drive show Johnny Bones did have. Live, Lightning Crashes is the song we are starting to play now. 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

Pieces, Kid Laroi, Morning Mix with Fifey, Swah, 99.9, Sydney's West. It is time for Lyndon's favourite segment of mine, and that is dad jokes. So here they are for today. Never play poker with cows. The stakes are just too high. Yeah, I like that one. That's good. Two guys walk into a bar. The third guy ducked. Oh, the old bar joke. Yeah. What's blue and not very heavy? Light blue. Yeah, oh, that's a dad joke. I know that's a dad joke if I've ever seen one. What's a tornado's favourite board game? Twister. Oh, yes, I've got to put the drum in there. What about this one? This is the last one this morning. The pony couldn't sing because it was a little horse. play on the word and the size of the pony, because when you can't talk, you're a bit hoarse in the voice, in the vocals. I'm a bit hoarse in the brain at the moment. I can't get my words out. So we're going to go Walking on the Sun with Smash Mouth right about now. I'm going to work on my vocabulary. Morning Mix with Fifey Spa.

Battle Scars, Guy Sebastian, Lupe Fiasco, right here on the Morning Mix with Fifey. SWA 99.9, Sydney's West. Now, the 8 o'clock news is fast approaching, as is the school zones fast approaching in turning on for another day. Now, if you're driving through a school zone that has an orange sign, you would already know that that is an alternative school zone and could very well be operating right now. So just pay attention to the colour signs of the school zones that you are driving through. And if they're orange, you could already be going 40 kilometres. Getting us to the 8 o'clock news will be Troye Sivan, Rush, here on the Morning Mix with Fifey Swa.

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3: Good morning, I'm Jefferson Shaw. Experts say Australian students are still outperforming the global average, despite recording our worst ever results in reading and maths. The Program for International Student Assessment is undertaken by Year 9 pupils every 3 years, showing a rise in low performers. But Australian Council for Education researchers Dr. Jonas Bertling says we also have an above average number of high achievers, and it comes down to how governments respond to identified issues.
4: The evidence from PISA tells us where the gaps are, where students are doing well and where challenges remain. The impact comes when policymakers, school leaders and teachers use that evidence to make better decisions for student learning.
3: The number of Australian citizens missing in the Nepal flood disaster has been revised down from 36 to 35. An eighth citizen has made contact to confirm they are safe and well, almost 2 weeks on from the devastating flooding. The Coalition says it will examine the detail of Labor's digital duty of care legislation amid concern it threatens free speech. Users would be able to opt out of algorithms which drive social media feeds under the federal government's proposed changes. Israel is labelling claims of turning a blind eye to ethnic cleansing as an outrageous lie. The United Kingdom has announced sanctions with France and Canada on Israeli settlements in the occupied West Bank. The UK says settler terrorists are carrying out violence against Palestinians. Australian researchers have made a preliminary breakthrough in improving bionic eyes. The team from RMIT has created a working prototype of a system combining sensing, memory and information processing in the same system. Professor Samit Walia says it's a step towards creating technology which more accurately replicates how the eye and brain work together.
5: Additional storage and processing units, which commonly happen in most of the technology today.
3: And the nation's homes have lost $34 billion in value in just 3 months. Interest rates and the federal government's overhaul of property taxes are being blamed for the drop. Despite overall values falling, median house prices remain at near historic highs.
0: Sport.
3: Checking sport, a devastating loss 12 months ago is driving the Panthers towards NRL Premiership glory. Penrith led its prelim final against Brisbane 14-0 before being run down by the eventual Premiers. LIV Golf has officially filed a bankruptcy in the United States. Aussie Cameron Smith is listed as the fourth largest creditor, owed more than $6.5 million. And top women seed Ariana Sablanka is into the semi-finals at the US Open. That's the latest. I'm Jefferson Shaw.
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8: Partly cloudy day today. Light winds about 21 degrees set to be the top that we will be getting to. 12 degrees is what we're currently experiencing here in the Blacktown and surrounding areas. Mostly sunny for your Thursday and Friday. 20 degrees for Thursday, 21 degrees for Friday. Now, I saw this story the other day on A Current Affair, and I thought it was the epitome of making sure you don't get old, and that is the granny from Leeton doing donuts at 86. What? I hear you say? Yeah, look, I'm going to have a chat about it. I thought it was an absolute top-notch story, and we'll chat about it in this half an hour. Right now, Kings of Leon, you somebody right here on the Morning Mix with Fife and Swa.

American Girls, Harry Styles, Morning Mix with Fifey. Swar 99.9, Sydney's West. I come across a video on A Current Affair earlier this week, and I thought, oh, you know what? This is got to, we got to talk about this. Lorraine Tuckett, otherwise more affectionately known as around Leighton Nan. She's 86 and she's been competing in burnout competitions both as a driver and a passenger for the past 8 years. Now, the great-grandmother, she found that passion for the sport following the death of her husband. And in the video, it was because her grandson realised that Nan wasn't being herself and she was a bit, you know, moping around type stuff around the house and just knitting. So he's like, nah, come on, Nan, let's go and find something to do. He was fresh into the sport as well and taught Nan the ropes before she said, oi, bugger lugs, give me the keys and let me go. And, yeah, she can rip a skid. The video shows it. Great stuff. So basically there's a little event that happens down in her local area of Leighton at the Brobenar Speedway in June of each year. It's known as Nan's Birthday Bash. And they burn tyres. Friends and family from around the country all travel down to celebrate her day with burnouts, fireworks and a bonfire. That sounds like a good time to me. But now Nan Tuckett is hitting the road off the back of becoming a viral sensation. She is now going to be doing a few competitions interstate and nothing is slowing down this 86-year-old. Look, I say do what makes you feel young. Honestly, if doing something like this is going to make you feel young and you're on the older side, get out and do it. Life is worth living. I know grief hits everyone differently. I'm still struggling with a bit of grief myself with the loss of my mum, but I'm out doing things that I love, and most that know me know that I love radio, as I'm talking to you right now. But I also love motorsport as well, and I love my kids. So I make sure I do a lot of things with my kids. I make sure I'm racing as much as I can. Makes me feel young, makes me feel alive, makes me feel like I'm living my life, taken away from the day-to-day struggles that we do have with life itself. So I guess the message from Nan Tuckett, and also from me, is get out and get active and do something that you love. If you've been thinking about doing something, just put your mind to it. Into the music we go. David Guetta, See Ya, Flames, right here on the Morning Mix with Fifey Swa.

0: Motley Crue, Dr. Feelgood. Oh, what a great tune that is. Yes, feeling good is the new way to be in 2026. Right here on The Morning Mix with Fifey Soir, 99.9 Sydney's West. The original Australian cast of Jersey Boys are back and live in concert this Saturday night for one night only. The Coliseum Theatre, Rudy Hill, is going to be lighting up. Oh, what a night. Tickets are available at Ticket Tech Station Sponsor. Let's go grab the news and the sport for the last time this morning. I'll give you a weather update as well, also for the last time. Music really on the other side. Filter with Take a Picture. Morning Mix with Fifey Soir.
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6: Good morning, I'm Jefferson Shaw. Experts say Australian students are still outperforming the global average, despite recording our worst ever results in reading and maths. The Program for International Student Assessment is undertaken by Year 9 pupils every 3 years, showing a rise in low performers. But Australian Council for Education researchers Dr. Jonas Bertling says we also have an above average number of high achievers, and it comes down to how governments respond to identified issues.
7: The evidence from PISA tells us where the gaps are, where students are doing well, and where challenges remain. The impact comes when policymakers, school leaders, and teachers use that evidence to make better decisions for student learning.
6: The number of Australian citizens missing in the Nepal flood disaster has been revised down from 36 to 35. An eighth citizen has made contact to confirm they are safe and well, almost 2 weeks on from the devastating flooding. The Coalition says it will examine the detail of Labor's digital duty of care legislation amid concern it threatens free speech. Users would be able to opt out of algorithms which drive social media feeds under the federal government's proposed changes. Israel is labelling claims of turning a blind eye to ethnic cleansing as an outrageous lie. The United Kingdom has announced sanctions with France and Canada on Israeli settlements in the occupied West Bank. The UK says settler terrorists are carrying out violence against Palestinians. Australian researchers have made a preliminary breakthrough in improving bionic eyes. The team from RMIT has created a working prototype of a system combining sensing, memory and information processing in the same system. Professor Samid Walia says it's a step towards creating technology which more accurately replicates how the eye and brain work together.
8: The need of, you know, additional storage and processing units, which commonly happen in most of the technology today.
6: And the nation's homes have lost $34 billion in value in just 3 months. Interest rates and the federal government's overhaul of property taxes are being blamed for the drop. Despite overall values falling, median house prices remain at near historic highs.
3: Sport.
6: Checking sport, a devastating loss 12 months ago is driving the Panthers towards NRL Premiership glory. Penrith led its prelim final against Brisbane 14-0 before being run down by the eventual Premiers. LIV Golf has officially filed for bankruptcy in the United States. Aussie Cameron Smith is listed as the fourth largest creditor, owed more than $6.5 million. And top women's seed Ariana Sablanka is into the semifinals at the US Open. That's the latest. I'm Jefferson Shaw.
9: Being diagnosed with cancer is one thing. 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But there are three little words that can make a world of difference. 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
0: Partly cloudy, light winds, 21 degrees, set to be the maximum today. 12 degrees is what the weather is outside here in Western Sydney right now. Thursday, mostly sunny, 20. Friday, copy and paste kind of day as well. I'm going to let you know what's coming up on SWA tonight, but right now, musically, we are pressing play on this Take a Picture by Filter right here on the Morning Mist for Fifey SWA.

Speed Demon, Justin Bieber, Morning Mix with Fifey, Swa, 99.9, Sydney's West. And what's coming up on Swa today? Got some great tunes to get through your working day. From 4 p.m, Lyndon is set to be in the hot seat. Hopefully she's back on deck today. Time will tell. You have to tune in to find out if we have Lyndon or if we do have ourselves another volunteer here at SWA filling in for our lovely Lyndon. From 6 p.m. tonight, John Jr. on SWA with some great music set to light up your night. From 8 p.m, Retro Rewind with Peter Hines and Voice of Vietnam with Quan from 10 p.m. That is your program lineup tonight. Back into the music. Steve Perry, Oh Sherry, right here on the Morning Mix with Fifey Swa.

Used to be young, Miley Cyrus. You don't have to used to be young. You can still be young. Just like I said earlier this hour, find things that make you feel young and good about yourself, like Nantucket doing burnouts on a skid pan at 86 years of age. 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I've run out of time yet again. Yeah. Nantucket doing burnouts. How cool is that? We're going to get out the door this morning with a great artist who has just been dumped from his long-time post on The Voice UK. Yes, ITV have indicated to Sir Tom Jones that they were going with a different lineup, refreshing the show, so to speak. Well, I think ITV has made a great mistake in doing so, because Sir Tom Jones was probably the life of The Voice, and you'll find that you lose viewers. So getting out the door, this is what Sir Tom Jones will be doing to The Voice studios right about now, burning down the house. I'm going to say ciao ciao, catch you tomorrow at 6 a.m. is when I'll be on air. Hope you can join me at some stage. Bye bye.

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3: Hello, I'm Jefferson Shaw. The United States has slammed the federal government's push to tighten Australia's social media laws. Users would be given the ability to opt out of algorithms that drive social media feeds. Tech companies who fail to comply would face penalties of $100 million. US President Donald Trump is expected